0: confluence of the Colorado and Little Colorado Rivers as a sacred site. Delegates approved legislation during a special session Monday. It applies to the Little Colorado River Gorge and the related cultural, religious, and spiritual sites in and adjacent to the Bottoway Gap chapter. The measure recognizes the area as a cultural resource and traditional cultural property entitled to protections under tribal law and opposes unwanted commercial or industrial development that could disrupt ceremonial practices. The FBI has set a minimum reward of $25,000 for helping solve some cold cases in which people went missing or were killed on tribal lands. The new minimum applies to more than 50 unsolved homicides and missing persons cases. Most are less than 10 years old, though a dozen have been unsolved for more than two decades. Attorney General Chris Mays has sued the U.S. Postal Service over a new rule that directs the agency to regulate mail-in voting. This week, the U.S. Supreme Court allowed President Trump's executive order to establish a national list of eligible voters to move forward. And earlier this week, the Postal Service announced a rule implementing the move. Scattered thunderstorms diminished this evening. Extreme heat warnings remain in effect for elevations below 4,000 feet through tomorrow. The monsoon picks up this weekend. This is KNAU.
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3: From NPR News, this is All Things Considered. I'm Elsa Chang in Culver City, California.
4: And I'm Adrian Florido in Washington. Hundreds are dead and many, many more are missing after catastrophic flash flooding that began along the Tibet-Nepal border.
5: Nothing is visible. No houses, no roads, no any greenery in those area, and no blue water. Now it's muddy water now.
3: Andy Tapa is one of the rescuers now trying to get to as many survivors as he can. He's a charter and rescue pilot for a helicopter company in Nepal. And in 20 or so flights over the last 2 days, he shot some video and shared that video with us.
4: In one video, a person sits covered in mud on the side of a hill alone. In another, rescue workers pull a man with a wound on his leg out of the helicopter and onto a stretcher.
5: We saw many people stuck in the middle of the mud. Half of the body were just inside the mud and they were just seeking for help. But there was no place to land, even no place to drop for the rescue.
4: Tapa said he was able to find survivors in some accessible parts of the mountainous region, though many people were in bad shape.
5: Personally, for me, I evacuated more than 120 people. They are muddy, like in their face, in their legs, might be body scratched, hand broken, leg broken, and the terrified, you know, unable to speak.
3: But he did tell us about one man who was able to talk with him.
5: He had 10 people in the family, out of which he lost 9 in front of his eye.
3: Tapa has been flying the most critically injured people to Kathmandu, Nepal's capital, and the rest to a closer staging area. But there are still many more stranded.
4: Today, he said he had to leave several hundred people sheltering in a tunnel. The weather got too bad to fly.
5: But they are very safe and they have enough food to eat. We will just continue with such missions.
4: He says he'll be back in the air tomorrow to help rescue the rest.
3: Now, these deadly flash floods on the border of Nepal and Chinese-administered Tibet are not a surprise to many climate scientists. NPR's Julia Simon joins us now to explain why. Hi, Julia.
6: Hello, Elsa.
3: So the way I understand it, this flooding, it came from a glacier, right, that collapsed? Is that correct?
6: Yeah, so the reports are still preliminary, but many scientists think this was a glacier collapsing, this giant chunk of ice that snapped off, triggering the floods. This mass of ice and rock and mud and water, it started ripping down this Himalayan River Valley, down through these villages, destroying communities. If you've seen the videos, you can see it's this avalanche of deadly debris.
3: Yeah, and I mean, these glaciers, they've been around for thousands of years, right? So
6: right.
3: To have a chunk of glacier just snap off now seems like a huge deal.
6: It does, but sadly, many scientists are not so surprised that this could happen, Elsa, and that's because of human-caused climate change. These glaciers that were once stable, they're disappearing. NPR has been reporting on Nepal's glaciers for years. A team from NPR traveled to Nepal in 2022. They were climbing up a moraine. That's a massive pile of boulders created by a glacier. But when NPR's Rebecca Hersher got to the top, there was no glacier in sight.
7: Oh, wow.
6: That's the sound of water. There was only water, this huge lake where a glacier should have been, Elsa. The glacier had melted, and glacial lake floods are a growing threat. In recent years, multiple glacial lake floods have displaced and killed people. Scientists warn that an estimated 15 million people around the world are at risk from such floods.
3: Wow. So just how unstable are these melting glaciers?
6: Yeah, so NPR spoke with Alton Byers about this. He's at the Institute of Arctic and Alpine Research at the University of Colorado at Boulder. He says he's surprised how fast the permafrost, that's the continuously frozen ice, soil, and rock that's held the mountains together for millennia, it's now changing.
8: The analogy I and my colleagues use is take a stick of butter out of the refrigerator and put it on the counter. It's going to get softer and it's going to lose its structural integrity.
6: Yeah, so these melting glaciers, they pose deadly risks to the communities in their path.
3: I mean, we're seeing it right now. So what are some solutions here to prevent the kind of disaster that we are seeing in Nepal, for example, a disaster that is caused by melting glaciers?
6: Well, the first thing is better alert systems. It seems right now like Nepal's flood warning system wasn't equipped to handle this, despite quite a bit of investment in those warning systems over the last decade or so. And it's important to mention, this area has seen flash floods before. But we also know the primary driver of global warming is the burning of fossil fuels like oil, gas, and coal. The solutions to transition away from fossil fuels are out there, Elsa. They are scalable, they're affordable, they're reliable. They include solar energy, wind energy, and batteries.
3: That is NPR climate and energy correspondent Julia Simon. Thank you, Julia.
6: Thank you, Elsa.
4: When I say the name Tim Curry, you might picture him as Dr. Frankenfurter in the Rocky Horror Picture Show.
9: Come up to the lab and see what's on the slab. I see you shiver with anticipation.
4: Or as the devious butler Wadsworth in Clue.
10: I'm merely a humble butler.
11: Exactly do you do?
10: I battle, sir.
4: Or the murderous clown Pennywise from the 1990 adaptation of Stephen King's It.
12: Hi, Georgie. Aren't you going to say hello?
4: The fact is that Tim Curry will be remembered for many iconic roles through the years, but actress Annie Potts will remember him also as a co-star, as a friend, and a neighbor. She's on the line with me now. Annie Potts, welcome, and thank you for joining us, and I'm sorry for your loss.
13: Thank you.
4: I want to start at the beginning. Can you tell us how you met Tim, and do you remember what your first impression of him was?
13: Oh, it was...
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11: 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The Hopi Department of Transportation will be conducting road work from Route 2 from Katina Point to Kokotsmu. 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
15: 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A squash bug always cuts the stem of a squash plant.
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The Hopi Credit Association will be doing basic couponing class September 1st at noon at the Hopi Healthcare Center, and they'll also be doing community outreach September 3rd at 9 a.m. The Hopi Healthcare Center will have immunization clinics September 9th and 10th throughout the communities. More details are 928-737-6263. The Hopi Wellness Center will host the 2026 Dawaki Trail Run October 3rd at the Hopi Junior Senior High School. Registration is 928-734-3432. Community calendar submissions are accepted daily at info@kuy.net. 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The Hopi Foundation has the following: Hopi Leadership with the Program Coordinator, Netwini Coalition Program Associate, and the Hopi Foundation Executive Director. 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The Hopi Housing Authority has the following: Maintenance 1 and 2 Inspector, Resident Service Specialist. 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And save the date for the Netwini Coalition Food and Agriculture Symposium, September 18th and 19th at the Hopi Day School. The symposium will focus on Hopi agriculture, farming, ranching, and food. More details at 928-734-2380. 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The celebration will feature traditional native songs, informational booths, food, merchandise, and open to all. More details at 928-734-0300. 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

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This is your local weather update for Ganado Sawmill area. You're currently sitting at 84 degrees tonight, mostly cloudy with a low around 59, northwest wind 5 to 9 miles per hour. And for Kings Canyon, Boinsick, Veo, Willapuki, you're currently sitting at 94 degrees. Tonight, mostly cloudy with a low around 61, west wind 10 to 15 miles per hour. For Seki Mesa, Cepalo, Besangopo, Bemasangnabe, Cueve, Owingue, Mansane, we're currently sitting at 95 degrees. Tonight is going to be mostly cloudy with a low around 60, west wind 11 to 16 miles per hour. And for Kekotsmobe, Ajaybe, Huat, Balapaka, Bekotse, Willagi, you're currently sitting at 95 degrees. Tonight mostly cloudy with a low around 60, west wind 11 to 16 miles per hour. And for Mungkape, Upper and Lower Tuba City, Thurby, you're currently sitting at 90 degrees. Tonight mostly cloudy with a low around 64, west wind 10 to 15 miles per hour. And for Windsor, Homolove, you're currently sitting at 92 degrees. Tonight mostly cloudy with a low around 64, west wind 5 to 13 miles per hour. And for Nabateke, Obe, Wapake, you're currently sitting at 83 degrees. Tonight is going to be mostly cloudy with a low around 56, light and variable winds. It is Thursday, August 27, 2026. And some national days for you. It is National Pots de Crema Day and National Cepala Day, as in peaches, National Peach Day, and National Just Because Day. Those are all your national days for today. I hope y'all are enjoying your day so far, and have a good rest of your evening, and stay safe, stay hydrated, continue to look out for one another, especially yourselves, elders, and your kiddos, and keep it tuned here to KUI 88.1 FM or 89.1 LPFM Upper Mungkape, and we're also streaming online at KUI.net, your Native American Public Radio Station, program of the Hopi Foundation. 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Today is Thursday, so it is a Reyes Rasta Rhythms night, so stay tuned from 7 to 10 p.m. And up next, we have some Hopi Elderly Wisdom, followed by music until the rest of the 5 o'clock hour. And y'all have a good rest of your day.

King. Oh, the head start with the Neverwood Dancer. Yeah. Oh, that's good.

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Oh, when I, when I, na na.

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Greetings, Massive and crew. You're locked into the sounds of Roots, Culture and Irie Vibrations. This is Rez Rasta Rhythms. Turn up the speakers and let the positive energy flow as we bring you the hottest reggae, dancehall, lovers rock, and island classics straight to the reservation and beyond. From the heartbeat of the drum to the message in the music, we're keeping the rhythms alive all night long. So light up the vibes, cool off, and ride the wave with Rez Rasta Rhythms, where the music speaks to the soul. One love, one heart, blessed vibrations every time.

brothers, I respect you. I don't know, this is the girl Minori, aka Minnie from the block, and you are in tune to OPKEY Radio on your dials. 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

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Yo, I must say, I always feel so much joy and positivity when we pass through your area. Thank you for always showing up to our shows and bringing that Hopi energy that is unmatched. Yes, I look forward to seeing you again sooner than later. Until then, make sure you keep it locked to 88.1 FM. 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

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This is Bunny Rugs. Say, whoa, whoa, whoa, yay. Them are the reggae ambassador. 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And all my Hope brethren and sisters, we love you. Every Thursday, tune in. Don't touch the dial. Champion Station. Bunny Rugs, I'm third world, say that. K-U-Y-I. The best.

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Bless the love, this is Kabaka Prima, the lyrics God, and right now you're listening to Rez Rasta Rhythms on KUII 88.1 FM. You don't know Hope Radio. Kabaka Prima said that, keep it locked, we said that. Okay. Red, gold, and green. Red, gold, and green. Boom.

a bad mind. 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So she's royal. She's conscious. And she's virtuous.

0: Now reggae music was originated in Jamaica by Bob Marley, Peter Tosh, and Ronnie Wailer. Just to mention a few, there's many, many more who spread the message of love, not war. That's why reggae music has gone so far to Europe, China, and Africa, down under in Australia and in America. There ain't no stopping.
1: 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Hopi, love you. Max Breeze says so.

Yo, this is Kareem Mills of the Rise Roots. 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

Ano pemacwa ne Ivan se ne an pan macwa ne ina laral se ne pe ina Ivan se ne jenya ne hongwa ne sango pangaksing na. My name is Yvonne Sidney. My hope name is Sun Wai Mana. My mother is Laurel Sidney and my father is Ivy Sidney Jr. I am Bear Clan of the village of Sungopave. I will be motioning a song. The song talks about a prayer for the Hopi children so they may continue to live long, happy, strong lives. School.

연속 건물!

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1: Good evening, everybody. My name is Sukva Kachimtua. I am Parent and Katrina Klein from the village of Tewa. I am 10 years old and in the 5th grade. I am the son of Paulette Kachimtua, and my grandparents are Eloise and Paul Kachimtua. Today, I will be singing a badger song. The song is about our fathers making prayer feathers with all their hearts to pray for us all.

Hello, okay. This is Awenma, and this is part two of Ellie's Lullaby.

Yeah.

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Yeah, no, yeah, okay, yeah, yeah, yeah, yeah, yeah, yeah, yeah, yeah, yeah, yeah, yeah, yeah, yeah, yeah, yeah, yeah, yeah, yeah, yeah, yeah, yeah, yeah, yeah, yeah, yeah, yeah, yeah, yeah, yeah, 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

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ay, ay, ay, ay, ay, ay, ay, ay, ay, ay, ay, ay, ay, ay, ay, ay, ay, ay, ay, ay, ay, ay, ay, ay, ay, ay, ay, ay, ay, ay, ay, ay, ay, ay, ay, ay, ay, ay, ay, ay, ay, ay, ay, ay, ay, ay, ay, ay, ay, ay, ay, ay, ay, ay, ay, ay, ay, ay, ay, ay, ay, ay, ay, ay, ay, ay, ay, ay, ay, ay, ay, ay, ay, ay, ay, ay, ay, ay

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0: Welcome to town, people. I'm walking down Hastings Street. Everybody was talking about him. Henry Swank Club.
1: Yeah.
0: I saw him drop in there tonight.

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I heard Mom and Papa talking. I heard Papa tell Mama to let that boy boogie woogie. It's in him, and it got to come out. And I felt so good when I was boogieing just the same. Yes, I know.

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0: Well, welcome to town, people. I'm walking down Hastings Street. Everybody was talking about him. Henry Swing Club.
1: Yeah.
0: I saw him drop in there tonight.

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I heard Papa tell Mama to let that boy boogie woogie. It's in him, and it got to come out. And I felt so good when I was boogieing just the same. Yes, I know.

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fire. See, it's burning me to hold on to this. I know this is something I gotta do, but that don't mean I want to. What I'm trying to say is that

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0: Lamatala boy, sing it in the tamoy. At the hey, bene, skakyari, kewis kush. Twa kirima, kwatsi hopa. Hey, wash day, just well. Good morning to everyone out there that's awake right now. Anyway, 603 here, KUI radio station. Hey, and here with you this morning is one and only Randall Mau here, better known as Wit. Hey, gonna be bringing you some good Native American Indian gems on Tatau Show. So, good morning. It's a great Friday morning here. I hope the skies are clear. And hey, Grandpa, the old moon is shining so bright this morning. Looks nice outside, man. Hey, met last night, and man, we said their prayers. So, hey. Hope it's going to be a great year for us. So we thank our Grandpa Moon and the Father Son for getting together last night and saying prayers for us out there. So let's start a great day off on here on Friday, August 28th, 2026. So that's it. Yes, what pa yung mawag yung rikyan ni nakangit sa ang kapay sa mong kaitat. 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So they said, let's have a great, great morning. Hey, your prayers have been said for us last night by the moon and our grandfather and the moon and our father the sun. All right, so let's start the good day off and be good to one another. Out there, so it's a great morning, and we start off with a warrior song this morning with Elsie Kekeke. So we're going to be starting with the next coming up is a Badger song by Yugbai, about her father's time, feathers, and saying prayers for us and whatnot. So, hey, let's make it a great day. It's a great Friday. We've been waiting for Friday all weekend. It's here now. So, hey, that's one way set of it. So, here we go with Yugbai, Badger song.
1: Good evening, everybody. My name is Sukva Kachemtua. I am Parent and Kachina Klein from the village of Tewa. I am 10 years old and in the 5th grade. I am the son of Paulette Kachemtua, and my grandparents are Eloise and Paul Kachemtua. Today, I will be singing a Badger song. The song is about our fathers making prayer feathers with all their hearts to pray for us all.

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1: All right, that's your song that my could jump to. 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Okay, so hey, prayers have been said for everybody out there. So hey, we are up by now. Go ahead and say your prayers if you can. If not, hey, yours truly has said prayers for everyone out there this morning. Well, go about Panka Halaka, yes, one Tani, and Juan Zapai, Yasa Paki Maskrivo, and Nan Zapai. 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

All right, Donald Dolan, you are there. We stop on the song, okay? 6:16, great Friday morning. Hey, we are Jim and Zatata. We all righty. Hey, brought to you from the Lados Radio Station with the biggest heart. We'll be my punk like a canny. Going to catch a my. I am a yes one turning now impaired to buy some canoe. No way, we. We turn our pines and the pile of matanamba. You want the tamo, I don't hear you, I will my way, you don't come.

Okay, at just a wee young wheat time, I thought. When you're a great bad morning, hey, 6:22 already. Time to start getting out of bed, man. Don't waste any of Friday. We waited for Friday all weekend's here, so hey, let's enjoy Friday, okay? All right, some of you maybe are off for today or getting ready to go to work or going to work half a day or whatnot. So, but hey, it's Friday, so let's make it a good one, okay? I will be my punk holic at yes one today. Sangalmatalaway. Man, I got some early listeners already. Hey, good morning. Shout out going to Tahumana, Tewa Village, and also, hey, Nawawain, good morning. Hey, good Friday to you. Hey, it's a great morning here, so next one going to Evelyn Duakaka out of Colorado. All right, good morning, sister. And another one going to Albuquerque, New Mexico. Nita Holloway singing the Tomoy. Good morning. And also Tyra Leslie. Good morning. Hey, early risers, thanks for tuning in to KUI. We're here on Tatoi. Great, great more Friday morning. And remember, we had a big thing going last night with the Grandfather Moon and the Father Sun meeting out there last night. Same prayers for us, putting a good new year for us. So hopefully everything will go good for us. We'll be my punk. Yes, once again, it's a few now. I can love one. Sang on pay, tang on meat, sing on heat, tell on my power, soon a boom on a pay my heart. And it's 6:24, and we are going to go with Shumaka Loa with Michael Garcia out of Timaya, Santa Ana, all righty, Zuni, long-haired song.

0: All right, Shumakalua, Michael Garcia, all righty. Okay, we are at 627, jamming this morning to Tata. We coming to you from the northern part of Arizona here in the Hopi Table Reservation, man. A little station with the biggest heart. And again, we are jamming out the walls of King's Canyon all the way down to the gap in Palaka and Corn Rock and Second Mesa and the cliffs of Shingopavi, all the way to Pumpkin Seed Hill and way down into Moncopie Cliffs, alrighty. So we are jamming worldwide, all over the world also. So good morning. And we are jamming to Tatawi, which means song. So hey, hope you enjoy. Next coming up is the Hooter, all righty, all the Hooters. Anyways, coming up is the Owl Song by Herto Talasuma. So, hey, good morning to you, Owls, so stay up all night.
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1: Alrighty, y'all song by Herschel Talisham, great Friday morning. Hey, good morning to our bus drivers. Hey, doing a great job on the Alrighty, so, hey, good morning to all you students on the bus also. Hey, man, jam away in there. Hey, alrighty, man. Make it a great Friday. It's Friday. I know how it is when you're in school. You wait for Friday all week. Hey, it's here today, so all of you enjoy, and thank you, and kukwai to our school cooks out there. I know students, the cooks are all waiting for you, ready to come eat, so hey, enjoy Friday, okay? Alright, be a good student and study hard there. Okay, and good morning to our hospital staff, people that work during the night. And good morning to all our security, law enforcement division, fire department. Hey, you don't know what people with those jobs during the night. It's rough at times, and man, but hey, you got to be dedicated to do it, so we thank all of you. And good morning, shout out to AC Store. Down in K-Town, they're turning into Tatawi every morning, so hey, I'm glad somebody's listening out there. So, good morning to all early risers. Hey, you, good morning, kwakwai to all the mimi with hey, puma pai pas, ane, away by 6 time, by some kapiu nuva la wais, ale, away kwakwai. And also, singer in the tamui, to tampapaja, hey, oh, yamai tana. So, we be careful on the road and, singing my name, Mammy Mackenzie. Now in my woke up, alrighty. So good morning, singing the Tamoy. So you guys enjoy that. I'll try to do my best to bring in some good music to start your Friday up. Okay, so we are going to continue with Tatoy. And we're going to go to Guan Sibosit A Muro Kintai, alrighty. 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

0: Alright, kawan, sibuk sarang muruk kita. Alright, bye. Ani chan pero. Hey, 6:40, great Friday morning. Hey, good morning, worldwide fans. Good morning, and thank you for joining me on Tatawi here from the little radio station with the biggest heart. Alright, that's us here, so we are jamming to some good Native American Indian music to start your day off on Friday, alrighty? So, we pangkahala yan, eh, pangya, yung mga hansa ito, yung tatatulingan na kung mapangkahala, yung hansa pa, yung yahutani, pa yung masong kapiwa kami na ngay nga, na itinapi at sabi yung matawis ni, 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morning let's all be safe on the road okay all right the buses are on the road hey traffic is heavy again this morning on Friday morning I think everybody's trying to get work early so they can get off early anyway so with us say good morning 6:41 we are going to San Juan Turtle Dance. Hey, going out to all you turtle dance lovers. See all you turtles moving fast and slow. All right. Trying to get out of your shell. Anyway, good morning.
1: Hey, hey, hey, hey, hey, hey, hey, hey, hey, hey, hey, hey, hey, hey, hey, hey, hey, hey, hey, hey, hey, hey, hey, hey, hey, hey, hey, hey, hey, hey, hey, hey, hey, hey, hey, hey, hey, hey, hey, 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hey, hey, hey, hey, hey, hey, hey

Oh,

Okay, San Juan Turtle Dance, all the way from Okeoinge. Alrighty, so good morning. It's 6:48 for you time watchers. Hey, time to start getting ready for work or whatever you have planned for today. So, with that said, good morning, shout out going out to Parker, New Mexico. Hey, way off. Parker, Arizona, not New Mexico, man. What's wrong here? Friday, I guess, huh? All right, Melissa Makua, good morning. Say good night, Tomoy, all the way to Parker. And good morning. Hey, my Willie, I woke up here. Good morning, Clifford, bling. Okay, San Juan Turtle Dance, all the way from Okeoinge. Alrighty, so good morning. It's 6:48 for you time watchers. Hey, time to start getting ready for work or whatever you have planned for today. So, with that said,

Amway all the way to Parker. And good morning. Hey, my Willie, I woke up here. Good morning, Clifford. Happy Friday. Okay, so we are now going to Lindbergh Naminha with Hopi Pueblo Sunrise. Do I say Pueblo right, or is it Pueblo or Pueblo? Anyway, I hope I said it right. Hopi Pueblo Sunrise. Well, I'm a Pueblo Indian anyway. All right.

All right, Lindbergh, numbing high there by Bubble Sunrise. We by so say man, salon money, all righty. So good morning, 6:57, all righty, almost 7 o'clock, all right. Now we're going to go with The Cycle of Life, all righty, by Remillacoda, Cody. Remillacoda, all right, here we go.

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0: Oye, amapai, kuda beteka iwei, tata wii, okay, pai yang hongi, tata ini lau mapangka, ala kiang-kiang, yes, mantani, na pai mapet sungkap, kamano no pai uis alianta kai ni no wai ya sa pas kong kai ni no wai do not ui ali to na tsui oi bang ka mahale ani sanga no ta lung bai singer ma lang ei oi ke mi na ge won na ta mo so we will continue more music till 8 o'clock. One more hour to go, and we'll be switching over to KNAU and see what's going on around the area here. Then on into our community calendar, the weather, and see what else we got for Friday. All righty. Hey, by sang on Friday, we by my ubi pangka halayani. Singing my dengue, good now. Okay, let's see what's coming up next. Buffalo song, I believe.

Buffalo, it's a song nearly by yours truly here, and my son Butch Mully with our album from Remembering Mook, okay? Hey, that sounds like me? Yeah, all right. Anyway, 705 here, KUI radio station. Great, great Friday morning here. Hope you all enjoy your morning like I am here. And I see, let's do some shout-outs, okay? Shout-out going all the way down south Phoenix area, or maybe Nevada. I don't know where it just said. But anyway, good morning to you, Yabez.

A safe alert has been issued for Phoenix Police Department. This is the Arizona Department of Public Safety. Phoenix Police Department is looking for Caleb Weibel, last seen on foot near North 19th Avenue and West Evans Drive, wearing a black tank top shirt with gray shorts and black Nike shoes. If you have contact with this safe alert, please call 911. Monitor TV and radio for updates.

Okay, prophecy there by Cartanuma. Alrighty, we are at 7:12 this morning here at KUI Radio Station. Great Friday morning. Hey, be careful on the road. The traffic was busy this morning already. Hey, buses are on the run, and it's Friday, and the children are all excited for Friday. So let's all look out and be safe out there. Remember, be a defensive driver and look out for the other driver. So with that said, hey, let's all have a great, great Friday morning. We waited all week and it's here, so let's enjoy. Alrighty. And we're going to continue Tata Lee till 8 o'clock. So we are going to go with Donald Ahuno with the Corn Maidens in the Fields. Alrighty.

Alrighty, Corn Millions in the Field by a guy, the guy there, he, Donald O'Hunima, 719. Alrighty, hey, let me do some morning shout outs here, okay? Alrighty, so we are going to do a shout out to Chris Silas, all the way from St. John Movie. Good morning. Hey, I'll bring that casserole ice cream to you later on. Okay, alrighty. And let's see. T. Nebanek, all the way from Santa Fe, Albuquerque area. Good morning, T. You have a great weekend also. And wish the family well, okay? And we shall go with Sean Silas. Good morning, Sean. Hey, wherever you are, make it a good one. And hey, I got a request for a morning shout out. Okay. Shout out. Okay, going to Hanu Jackson. All right, Hanu Jackson. Good morning. Hey, family said for you to be good in school and study hard in school. Hey, and coming from me to you, behave today, okay? So you have a great day anyway. So, morning shout out going to Hanu or Hanu Jackson. Oh, sorry. All right, giving her another day, all right, anyway. 7:20, and they requested Nawakinta by Renee Makiwa. So here we go, Renee. Take it away, man. This was for weekend, anybody else.

Okay, now a quinta. Birthday shout out going to Hanu Jackson. All righty. Have a great day. And let's keep jamming. And we're going to go with Balik Manatawi. All righty. By hey, this guy, by Fahita Mamkasi. Yosu to take Mamkasi. By Star Not Afraid. All righty. Okay, so let's see. What song's about Paling Mana, alrighty? A guy in Bowman Kuan Ali, alright.

del padre Mana Tawiba y Star Not Afraid, ok. 7:20, great Friday morning. May mapuha kamsong kapangka, yes boy. 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Boy, happy Friday, uwi, boy, tangawa. Okay, 7:20, good morning. Be on the road, be careful. Be a defensive driver, like I say, look out for the driver, pa, kin pa, sa mo. Ay, epa kami takpa yung mga napin mo, kiyo kiyang walikin. Okay, roo yan, mangui. Uy, singer mo rin, ikon na. Let's see. What else I got lined up here for you, and we are gonna go with, with a Hey Miss Buffalo entrance song by Lindbergh Naminga. Okay, so let's see what Lindbergh's got here. Okay, here we go.
Tulasoma, 7:35, great Friday morning. Hey, hope you're enjoying the music like I am here. Good morning, be safe out there. Be careful, remember, BLG Pinch, you're driving, look out for the other driver. Hey, the buses still be running out there, so be careful. It's a great Friday morning, and it's a great one. So, 7:35, Laguna Butterfly by Laguna. Hey, Laguna Man, all right.

Okay, Laguna Butterfly there. All right, 7:45, about 50 more minutes of jam. So we are going to continue, and we're going to go with, hey, man, I hope I pronounced this right here, to the Martin sister, Tewa Kidea, and also Dashini Martin sisters. Anyway, with Piccadilly, all right, going out to Kendra and Sechum Obi, all righty. Piccadilly Billy, all right, here we go.

O'Reilly, Piccadilly Billy, O'Reilly. Get on there, all right. Let's see, 749 KY radio station. Great Friday morning. Hope you enjoy the music. Morning shout out going out to Darren Silas. Good morning singing in the Tamoy and also Ray K. And good morning going to L.S. Schneider. All right. Good morning to all of you. And man, thank you for attending KYI. Now we are going to go with a Buffalo song here. And here we go.

for a song by Randall and Butch Molly out of an album Remembering Mook. Alrighty, 7:53. I am 7 more minutes ago, so we are going away. My beautiful heart. Hey, it's a great Friday morning. Waiting for Friday all week, so let's enjoy, okay? Alright, Pema Panka Hale, and we'll be singing my young Hika Me, alright? And here we go, my beautiful heart, Clark Tanahumba.

0: All right, Clark, try to come that way, my beautiful heart there, okay? Hey, man, jamming for 2 hours this morning. I want to thank everybody that joined me this morning on Tatawi. Hey, I enjoyed my morning. So let's see what we got going with 8 o'clock here. I'll be switching over to KNAU. Then we'll be going with our community calendar, the weather and whatnot. So again, enjoy your Friday morning. It's a great Friday morning. We'll keep it that way all day. Remember, prayers were said for us last night by our grandfather Moon and the father Sun. So, hey, let's make it a good one, okay? Kwa-kwe, we.
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4: Good morning. Federal Reserve Chair Kevin Warsh delivered a much-awaited speech today. What is he signaling about inflation and how that impacts households and businesses? It's Morning Edition from NPR News. It's 6 months into the U.S. and Israeli war against Iran. I'm Martinez.
5: And I'm Steve Inskeep. The Iranian regime is still in power. People inside the country talk of shortages of medicine and a government that keeps executing people. An artist who said you've got to fight for your right to party now makes music with his sons. It's Friday, August 28th. This day in 1957, Senator Strom Thurmond spoke for 24 hours against a civil rights bill. His record stood until 2025, when Senator Cory Booker spoke 25 hours against President Trump. The news is next.
6: Live from NPR News in Washington, I'm Winter Johnston. Federal Reserve Chair Kevin Warsh says inflation is too high, but is offering few clues about where interest rates are heading. In a closely watched speech in Jackson Hole, Wyoming today, Warsh said the Fed needs flexibility to respond to the economy rather than feel bound by Wall Street expectations.
7: We should not indulge a regime in which market participants are looking primarily to the Fed for their next trade. The economic literature has long described the distorting effects, what it called the Hall of Mirrors problem. If markets rely materially on the Fed's guidance and the Fed relies on market prices, we're more likely to be blinded to new developments.
6: Warsh says inflation is running above the Fed's 2% target, adding that the focus right now should be on prices. Officials in China say 5 people have died and more than 500 others remain missing on the Tibet side of the China-Nepal border after catastrophic flooding this week. Rescue crews have reached the hardest-hit area after operations were briefly suspended over fears an upstream lake could overflow. NPR's Jennifer Pack reports from Beijing.
8: The lake was formed after an enormous chunk of ice snapped off a glacier, triggering waves of mud, water, and ice barreling down the Himalayas on Wednesday. Trees and homes were swept away or submerged. Chinese state media showed aerial shots of the Jilong border checkpoint buried under a mudslide, including a 6-story building. Some of the debris jammed up the water. A lake started forming upstream, and it's been filling up. It's also been raining in the area. Chinese rescue workers are racing to reduce the risk of more flooding, and police in Nepal say the Chinese have told them to be on alert on their side of the border. Jennifer Pack, NPR News, Beijing.
6: A judge in California has ruled that the Pentagon cannot designate the AI company Anthropic as a supply chain risk. NPR's Jeff Brumfield reports the ruling came over the use of artificial intelligence in warfare.
3: In her 59-page ruling, District Judge Rita Lynn said that the Pentagon violated Anthropic's First Amendment rights when it designated the company, quote, a supply chain risk. The government argued that Anthropic's technology could threaten national security, but Judge Lynn said they never produced the proof. Rather, she said, the Pentagon tried to use the designation to, quote, make a public example out of Anthropic. The fight began after Anthropic tried to put limits on its technology. It demanded the Pentagon not use its AI tools for fully autonomous weapons or the mass surveillance of Americans. Jeff Brumfield, NPR News.
6: On Wall Street, the Dow was up 207 points. This is NPR News.
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11: Good morning, it's 8:04. I'm Richard Davis with Arizona Public Radio News from Flagstaff. Attorney General Chris Mays says she'll review the use of flock cameras and other kinds of AI license plate systems across Arizona. KNAU's Adrian Scabberland has more.
12: Mays concedes the technology is an important tool that can help law enforcement solve and prevent crimes. But she says Arizonans are right to be concerned that it could violate their constitutional and privacy rights. Mays is calling for statewide standards to govern the use of the AI cameras. She says her office will deliver a report on the cameras to the legislature and governor's office ahead of next legislative session. The technology compiles license plate numbers and vehicle details in a searchable database available to police. The programs have been adopted by countless communities from Metro Phoenix to the Navajo Nation, but they are also controversial and have been abused by some officers who've accessed the technology to track wives or ex-partners. Tempe and Cave Creek canceled flock programs this week, while Sedona and Flagstaff opted out last year. For KNAU, I'm Adrian Scabland in Flagstaff.
11: Traffic deaths in Arizona have decreased for three straight years. New data from the State Department of Transportation shows there were more than 1,100 fatalities in 2025, which marks a 5.2% decrease from the previous year. ADOT also says the total number of crashes on the state's highways and roads dropped by nearly 4.5%. But despite those declines, the numbers remain near all-time highs. The agency says speeding, alcohol impairment, and a lack of seatbelt use were the main factors in crashes and deaths. Though 2025 saw fewer alcohol-related incidents, it still remains a leading cause of crashes. But the Ana'otham Nation says armed federal personnel entered tribal land on Tuesday to accompany construction workers building the border wall. The Trump administration announced plans earlier this year to erect a wall across 62 miles of the Arizona-Mexico border inside the tribal nation. The U.S. has built roads, set up surveillance towers, and other infrastructure along the stretch, but never a wall. During a press conference on Monday, the Ana'otham chairman, Verlin Jose, called for an end to the project.
13: We have a lot of other tools out there we could be utilizing that would not destroy the land, that would not destroy the sacred sites, that would not destroy these holy places, these religious sites, that places where we call home.
11: The tribe put up no trespassing signs earlier this month and has been escorting wall contractors off of tribal land. This is KNAU Arizona Public Radio. We simulcast on KUII Hopi Radio.

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1: What the love is singing in the tamoy at hey Benny O'Reilly? By the way, what's we are? Answer it, they were mine on the potagino. Answer Bantung in the bay, Red Marvin, the Hyangma Picuit, or two Kayo. You know me out and in my young in Makatai. So, Bamita community calendar and do it, am I okay? All right, this is KUYI's closure and joy reports for Friday, August 28th. We make a few it okay, Kia. All right. The Hope Department of Transportation is conducting road work on Route 2 from Katina Point to Kikotsmo. We expect lane restrictions. Or use alternate routes to Flagstaff. For more information, number to call is 734-318-2. And stay tuned to KUYI Hope Radio for closures, outages, severe weather and emergency updates, and check our social media pages during on-air interruptions. And for additional details, please reach out to the reporting offices, and we appreciate your assistance in sharing this information, okay? Dai kakai. Yeah, let's see in the community, eh? By Gustavo, you killed me. Yesterday was 27, so it's all done with Bankers and Cow. Oh, to die. Okay, I'm going to left the knee. Okay, and let's see. Hopi Credit Association will be doing a basic kiboting class September 1st from noon to 1 p.m. at the Hopi Healthcare Center. And Hopi Credit also will be doing community outreach on September 13th, starting 9 o'clock in the morning to 11 a.m. at the Old Arabi Learning Center. And see, and 1 p.m. to 3 p.m. And Munkapi is Legacy Lobby C. Legacy Lobby from 1 to 3 p.m. And for more information, 928-738-2205 is the number to call. And the Hopi Healthcare Center will have immunization clinics on September 9th and 10th. Three other communities for dates, times, and more info, you can call them at 928-737-6263. And the Hopi Wellness Center will host the 2026 Dawaki Trail Run on October 3rd at the Hopi Junior Senior High School. Registration will be open, so if you want to know when, number to call is 928-734-3432. And just a reminder, community calendar submissions are accepted daily at info@kuyi.net. So if there's something you want to get announced, or if you have something planned, that's a place to send the information to, is info@kuyi.net. And the Hopi Foundation has a polling positions open. Alrighty, Hopi Leadership Program has a opening for a program coordinator, and the Not Wanting Coalition has opening for the program associate. And the Hopi Foundation itself has opening for an executive director, all right. For more information, number to call is 928-734-230. And I'll be with us a Palawi has openings for two security positions. The deadline for application is September 2nd. More information is available at 928-737-2570. And Hopi Housing Authority has the following positions open. They're looking for a mains 1/2. Okay, and also an inspector and a resident service specialist. For information on those jobs, you can call 928-737-2800. Then the Hopi Election Office is seeking poll workers for the Hopi Board of Education School Board election. And applications are now available at the Hopi Elections Office. For more information, number to call is 928-734-2507. And let's see what's happening with the Hopi Foundation and the programs. Okay. Now, one Coalition Food and Agricultural Symposium will be held on September 18th and 19th, 2026 at Hopi Day School. And the symposium will focus on Hopi agriculture, farming, ranching, and food. More information available at 928-734-230. And in recognition of the National Recovery Month, the Hopi Substance Abuse Prevention Center will present the Hand Drum Recovery Celebration on September 4th, starting 4 p.m. to 8 p.m. at the Tulubi Grounds in Mankapi. And the celebration will feature traditional native songs, information booths, food, merchandise, and this is open to everyone. Open to all, it says here. More information available at 928-734-0300. And every day, KUI brings you Hopi voices, local news, music, language, and stories that connect our communities. 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And we'd like to thank you for helping KUII serve our community. So that's going to do it for your community calendar. So stand by for your weather and we'll see what the weather's going to be like today. Alrighty, so here we go with your weather.

0: 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Says partly sunny with a high near of 91 degrees and light and variable wind becoming southwest about 10 miles per hour in the morning. So tonight it'll be going down to about, let's see here, 61 degrees and about a 10% chance of showers and thunderstorms before midnight, so it'll be mostly cloudy, all right? Looking good in Window Rock area. And on down to Kim's Canyon area, Polepe, Bunsek, Makaloka, Dishin, up in Jerito, you want the park area, Kim's Canyon, Longmont Junction area, Spider Town there, and also Hopi High School, and Hopi Law Enforcement Holding Center, all right? Hey, parts of Palaka, Healthcare Center, Airport, all right. Let's see, currently sitting at 68 degrees this morning. And today, about a 10% chance of showers and thunderstorms before noon. Partly sunny with a high near 91 degrees. So looking good, Palaka area, Kim's Canyon. All right, tonight, about a 10% chance of showers and thunderstorms before midnight. It'll be mostly cloudy with a low around 63. Hey, looking good. All right, bring it on, Mother Nature. Help us out here. We need some of the wet stuff already. So we are going on into second Miss area to River Sunlight Mission, all the way in Corn Rock. Masangnavi, Sapalavi, Sangopavi, and Silvi. All right. Let's see. Currently sitting at 68 degrees this morning. And also KUIA radio station, Worship Palaby, about a 10% chance of showers and thunderstorms in the afternoon, and it'll be partly sunny with a high near 92 degrees. All right, southeast winds at about 16 to 15 miles per hour. And let's see, tonight, about a 10% chance of showers and thunderstorms before midnight. It'll be mostly cloudy with a low around 62. Looking good, all right. So, I'm surprised I could do it too, and if I'm on 92, I'll go to town, and if I'm supposed to be a payout, maybe I'll have 62 degrees on, and I'll buy on Panganabas, and I'm Baslavani. All right, down in Tiki Kosmobi, could say we'll get Hosea, or like it, Hong Kong, Po, Kong, Kwebi, Hongi. All right, we're looking about at 68 degrees in Cape Town this morning, and let's see what it's going to be like the rest of the day. About, let's say it's going to be partly sunny and hot with a high near 96. Southeast winds about 30 miles per hour, so it's always looking. And about a 20% winds will be gusting 20 miles per hour. And tonight, about a 10% chance of showers and thunderstorms before 3 p.m. Mostly cloudy with a low around 62 tonight. So that's how it's looking in K-Town area. So, hey, let's make it a great day out there. And we are going on into Mankapi, all the way to the western part of the Hopi Rays. Currently sitting at 79 degrees this morning in Mankapi. TV, Pasogipi, down in Tonanese. Let's see, about a 10% chance of showers and thunderstorms in the afternoon. It'll be partly sunny and hot. With a high near of 98 degrees. And let's see, tonight about a slight chance of showers and thunderstorms. It'll be mostly cloudy with a low around of 65. All right, so looking good. Mungkapi, about a 20% chance of precipitation. Ubi Pankahale, ani. Tune, ubi Manabas, ani. Nanamitanayo, yungi. And on into Winslow, Arizona. Currently sitting at 73 degrees in Winslow, about a 20% chance of showers and thunderstorms in the afternoon. It'll be partly sunny and hot with a high near 98 degrees. Light and variable winds becoming southwest by 11 miles per hour in the afternoon. And tonight, 20% chance of showers and thunderstorms, mainly before midnight. Mostly cloudy and about a little around 67 degrees. Southwest winds at about 11 miles per hour. So looking good, wind slow, and all the way to Flagstaff, Arizona, pumping up in about 2 kilometers. Kilafani, Doni Park, and Wapakiria, Sunset Crater, Grand Falls, Loop, Kalani Lake, Katsin Tukui, and also down into Sand Springs. Currently sitting at 70 degrees this morning. And today you're looking at about a 20% chance of showers and thunderstorms. After 11 a.m., it'll be partly sunny with a high near of 86, so looking good. And let's see, tonight, about a 20% chance of showers and thunderstorms at 4 or 5 a.m. It'll be mostly cloudy, a low around 58. Southwest winds about 6 miles per hour, becoming common ending, so looking good. Northern part of Arizona, hoping rays and surrounding areas, so hey, let's make it a great, great day out there. It's a great Friday morning. Let's keep it that way all day long. Okay? All right. It's 8:24 this time, and we'll be going with thought of the day with Clarkson Nakumba. So, good morning to all. Enjoy your morning, your late breakfast. So, still munching and member share. All right.
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0: Alrighty, good morning, Hertie. I thought of the day by Karkana Kungba, we by Okiak, Takane, as Pan, we went down high, over my panka, like a cane, and by Tanga the Matalo and a peepan to a pay to run on Peter Pay. Yang apa itu saya pakai tato itu kayu musik suka ni anca pakai. So saya malu bani, wih pakai mana wakin lawan ibu bina. 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Anca kata pakai tamu putu tani. Alrighty, before I go in, I want to go on to a shout out to these three people that I just called in that are listening. So all the way down to Salt River, Arizona. Heidi Kasa, good morning, singing Natamu Kasa, O'Reilly, and also going out, morning Chara, going to, hey, making my day, T, Pavaya, good morning, T, singing Natamu, and also another shout out going to, hey, Beverly Matt, O'Reilly, Yate, Pene, all the way down in Phoenix, Arizona. So with that say, 8:32, and we are going to go with, Hey, let's do the word of the day, okay? And see what it is. Another word, maybe a new word, old word, or something we're not pronouncing right, okay? So here we go. Listen up to Hopi word of the day.
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0: All right, Tudor, all right, Bluebird, all right. So, it's a word, Hopi word of the day, okay, all right, Tudor. Okay, I'm going to get this done right away quick here, so stand by.
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0: Alrighty, okay, we got there, okay, let's see, we got that out of the way, 834 here, KY radio station, and we'll be going on to the Hopi Elder Wisdom number one. Alright, and I have got to do something. The bluebird in Tewa is sailing, alright, Tewa, open sailing, there's about three different types, so. It's called Sele, but it's called Open Sele or Te Sele. So that's it. Get out of the way. 835, and we're going with Hopi Elder Wisdom number one.
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Hey, 8:39. 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And this is all coming to you from the littlest radio station with the biggest heart hearing. Hopi Tabor is in northern part of Arizona. So here with you this morning again since 6 o'clock was one and only. Randall Molly here, better known as Wit. I know you guys are tired of me, but I'm still here. So we're going, we cloudy go. I pray all right is all we do, man. Pray for the best. All right, here we go.

0: I pray by White Eagle, all right? So let's say good morning, underwriting, and then we'll continue, all right?
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0: All right, you got that from DJ Schwa. All right, 8:47 here. Good morning. Hope you all have a great morning. And we shall continue more tatawi. As soon as I check my lineup here, okay, we just heard I Pray. So now we are going to commence track number 8 by the Molly Boys, grandsons there, okay? Verlin, Brenton, Jerry.

Comment tu sens, demande les boys, they're okay, so, let's see, we've got about 6 more minutes, about 9 o'clock, we'll be going over to, good news and gratitude, alrighty, so, stay tuned on KYI here, and let's see what's coming up. Okay, we are now going to, Mix Animals, number 3, okay, here we go, Mix Animals, number 3, table group.

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3: Each of us is going to share a different highlight from the year so far. 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
0: So today is really about taking a moment to pause, reflect, and recognize some of the good we've experienced and witnessed over the past several months.
1: And we'll start with a personal highlight by Nikki.
4: Hello, my name is Nikki Komaitiwa. I am the program coordinator here at KUYI. When I think about the first half of 2026, two words come to mind: alignment and simplicity. The beginning of this year brought a lot of uncertainty for my family and I. We had been on a long housing journey, moving through different living situations and making the best of what we had. There were times when we didn't know what the next step would look like, but we kept going and trusted that eventually something would work out. One of the things I'm very grateful for this year is securing a home for my family of five. After spending so much time wondering where we'd be next and trying to make different situations work, having a home has meant so much to me. It means we get to enjoy the simple things together, like sitting down as a family to share a meal, watching my kids run off to the playground and making friends, or my husband and I getting out for a trail run. We're also within walking distance of my mother's home, so being close to family is something I really cherish. None of these things are extravagant, but they're the things that make a home feel like home. And I know I couldn't have gotten through this journey without my husband. He has been a constant source of encouragement and strength. There were many times when he reminded me that things would work out, even when I couldn't see how they would. His support helped me stay hopeful and keep going. For that, I am incredibly grateful. Looking back, some things didn't happen on my timeline like I wanted them to. But then, almost unexpectedly, things started to fall into place. The housing opportunity came at a time when my family really needed it the most. And it reminded me that sometimes we don't get to see the whole picture while we're living through it. If there's anything my housing journey has taught me, it's that patience is important. Sometimes we're moving through a chapter where we can't see how the pieces are going to come together. We just have to keep going. And sometimes when we look back, we realize that things were aligning all along. This journey has also taught me about simplicity. It's the simplest things that mean the most, like a meal together, hearing your kids' laughter echo through the halls, being close to family, or simply coming home and knowing you have a place to be. Those things may seem ordinary, but after experiencing uncertainty, I've learned not to take those things for granted. I'm grateful for a place to come home to, loved ones to share it with, and for where my family stands today. Thank you for letting me share a little bit about my first half of 2026 with you. Stay tuned. Coming up next, Darian Kutuaitiwa brings us a KUYI highlight. But first, here's Lovely Day by Bill Withers.

Greetings and good day, KUII listeners. I am Darian Kutswaitia, the operations coordinator here at KUII Hopi Radio. Today I'll be highlighting a favorite moment and accomplishment at KUII so far this year. One of the highlights that I enjoyed was having our summer youth interns. The KUII team had fun sharpening our Hopi youth skills and getting them out to learn something new. It was amazing to see the youth come from being shy to breaking out of their shell and being able to speak to the community and even to professionals. With this year's internship coming to an end, we'd like to extend our heartfelt gratitude to all of our summer youth volunteers for their time, energy, and dedication to our radio station. 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I leave you with the song Radio Video by System of a Down.

thank you, Darian, for that uplifting song by System of a Down. What is good? My name is Josh Sakema, the production assistant for KUY Hopi Public Radio. Now for our community highlights. Something I observed this year is just how much our community relies on and utilizes KUYI. 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I am grateful to give back to our people through the news, weather, language, local programs, and of course the diversity of music we share every day. Entertaining and connecting with our community is something I truly look forward to, knowing that someone is dancing to a song, learning something new, getting an important update, or discovering a local program or business. 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This next song reminds us that no matter where we are in life, we have to keep pushing toward that dream. Sometimes that dream may seem far away, but the faith to keep it going is something only we can hold on to. Here is Walking on a Dream by Empire of the Sun. Our community once dreamed of having a Hopi radio station, and here we are walking on that dream. 25 years and counting, thank you, Kwakwa, for keeping KUYI going strong. Stay tuned for our last words for the show with Brennan Hongwai Sing 1.

That was Walking on a Dream by Empire of the Sun. And I kind of like that idea, walking on a dream, looking ahead, and believing in what's possible. After hearing everyone's stories today, I think that's where my mind is going. We've each talked about something a little different, our own lives, what's happening here at KUII, and things we're seeing in our community. And when you hear it all together, it really gives you a chance to look at where we are and where we're going. We're a small team here at KUII, and like everyone else, we have families, kids, responsibilities, and plenty of unexpected things that come up. Time isn't always on our side, but we're still here. Working on projects, learning new things, and keeping the station moving. When I look back at the first half of 2026, and looking at the things we've accomplished so far, I'm really proud of our team. We're making progress. We're working toward our goals, bringing new ideas to life, and continuing our focus on safety and serving our community. And I think that same effort is something we see throughout our community as well. Every day, people are putting in work that doesn't always get recognized. People are helping their neighbors, volunteering, organizing events, teaching what they know, supporting local programs, looking out for one another, and finding ways to keep things moving. Those things may seem small, but they're a big part of what makes the community strong. And as a community radio station, that's one of the things that keeps us going. We get to share those stories, connect people with information, highlight the good that's happening, and hopefully give a little recognition to the people and organizations making a difference. Looking ahead to the rest of 2026, I'm excited to keep building on what we've started. There's still plenty we want to accomplish here at KUII, and I'm looking forward to seeing those goals come together. Personally, I'm looking forward to continuing to learn, grow, and find new ways to contribute to the team. And maybe that's what I want to leave with you today. We may not always see the finish line, but we can always see the next step. Progress doesn't always happen all at once. Sometimes it's just one more thing checked off, one more idea brought to life, one more day of showing up and doing the work. You just have to keep moving, keep learning, and every once in a while, take a moment to look back and realize you've actually come a pretty long way. And that's exactly what we're going to keep doing here at KUII. There's still a lot ahead for us in 2026, and I'm looking forward to seeing where we go from here. Now, I will leave you with a little something to keep that momentum going.

0: Welcome back. Before we close out, we want to take a moment to recognize the people who keep KUYI going.
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0: 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This is Larry Pascal from the Larry Pascal Band, and you are listening to KUYI Hopi Radio. 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
2: All right, yay, 9:37, and it was good news and gratitude, man, sounding good there. All righty, pay my way bank a hala kakini, pay pianza it, tell me how many of it, and some way I will miss a young lel and your young hands up you, and so I hit him young in him, Makatimaya into Titan, my hala yay, so KY is glad to be. On Hopi, all right, we've been here 26 years. Nang kapay ito mabayan ang sa mga Malay mo. Pay kahintay, uy, kakoy. So, ganda, it's 9:37, we're going to continue with Tato ito. 10 o'clock and 10 o'clock, I'll be switching over to Native America calling, all righty. So, let's go with more Tato, we, okay, let's go with Mr. Edna Tay, all right. See, I think there's a Hopi basket dance coming up by Mr. Etna Tate. That's a win.

Okay, Edna, take you there with a so yuk mana. Anyway, Besky. Hope you Besky dance. So we are 9:42. Hey, we were jamming since 6 o'clock and we'll continue till 10 o'clock, so we got some more time in, so let's go. We here's true here. The rain is coming.

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1: Alright, hey, that was yours truly there with the rain is coming, man. Keep praying, man. Alright, 9:48 here, KUI radio station, and we've been jamming since 6 o'clock this morning on this Friday morning. Alright, hope you all have enjoyed Friday. I know you guys have plans for tomorrow already, so keep it going all day long, and just have a great, great rest of the day, alrighty. It's just barely starting this morning, all day, so just keep happy out there. 9:48, and let's see. I just want to say that I enjoyed my morning here with you on Friday, and well, in fact, I enjoyed all week, every morning with you here. So we are planning to do that next week again. Anyway, good morning. So, with that said, I hope you guys have all a great, great day and a great weekend. Just be safe out there. Take care of one another and be happy out there, okay? Enjoy your family member. Everybody counts for everybody, all right? We are all happy with our families there. And so, somebody's got to be proud of their people out there. So, let's all have a great, great day. And I want to say that I enjoyed my morning, and I'll be signing up in a minute here, so just let you know that I got one more song coming up. And this song made the top of the chart today, so this week. Hey, all right, a good one, huh? Casserole and ice cream combined. Ali, so with that said, you all have a great, great day. Signing up is one and only Randall Molly here, better known as Wit, and here's Mr. Damahunio is. Hey, casserole, ice cream, thank you, amen. Oh, I want a girlfriend like that, too. All righty. Good day. Signing off, one and only.

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1: Welcome to Native America Calling. I'm Sean Spruce. For the first time, school districts in Washington State have a curriculum available that provides both historical and contemporary portrayals of the Suquamish people from the tribe's perspective. It's one of the states making headway in Native American representation in school lessons as we head into the current academic year. We'll hear about two of them this hour, right after the news.

0: This is National Native News. I'm Jill Freitas. Top federal prosecutors from the Four Corner states are descending upon the Phoenix Metro this week as part of an annual conference meant to tackle crime and justice in Indian country. KJZZ's Gabriel Pietrasio has details.
1: A hotel room full of victim advocates, attorneys, and tribal law enforcement personnel congregate in Glendale. Arizona's top prosecutor, U.S. Attorney Timothy Corchain, reminds them why they're all meeting.
2: It may sound like priorities are elsewhere in this administration, but all of the U.S. attorneys up here and every member of leadership in the Department of Justice will tell you, Indian country is always a priority.
1: From Phoenix and Albuquerque to Denver and Salt Lake City, Corchain stresses they're all on the same team.
2: If you work with a rural tribe, whether it's in Utah, Colorado, New Mexico, or Arizona, it might feel like you are at the ends of the earth.
1: For National Native News, I'm Gabriel Pietrasio, reporting from Glendale.
0: A major logging project planned for Alaska's Tongass National Forest is raising concerns about potential impacts to subsistence resources. The Forest Service acknowledges the project could affect deer harvests relied on by communities in southeast Alaska, where the Tongass has long supported Alaska Native cultural and subsistence practices. Conservationists are now pushing back against plans to log thousands of acres of old-growth forest. Mark Moran reports.
3: Conservationists are pushing back on a massive old-growth logging plan by the U.S. Forest Service that would carve new roads through thousands of acres of Alaska's Tongass National Forest. The agency says it will revitalize the logging industry and improve habitat and ecosystems for native species. The Revilla Integrated Research Project aims to log 4,000 acres of old-growth trees in the Tongass near Ketchikan, harvest 83 million board feet for timber, and build more than 40 miles of roadway. Southeast Alaska Conservation Council's Nathan Newcomer says the development plan threatens the habitat of a number of animals. He says even the Forest Service has acknowledged the risk.
4: Deer, bears, wolves, birds like the Queen Charlotte Goshawk, they also state that they acknowledge a significant likelihood of impacts to subsistence, including on deer harvest.
3: There were at least 120 objections to the plan during a public comment period, but the Forest Service intends to begin work and address the legal challenges later. Southeast Alaska has been transitioning away from clear-cutting old tree stands in favor of what's known as young-growth logging, which Newcomer and other environmental advocates support, even though the practice now comprises only about 1% of the region's economy.
4: To go back to this bygone era from the 1970s where you just clear-cut landscapes, it makes absolutely no sense. Nobody supports it apart from extractive industry and politicians. But local communities in Southeast Alaska, they want to protect what we have. It's our cultural way of life. It's the way that people live up here.
3: Southeast Alaska is also highly dependent on tourism to support local economies. Driven largely by cruise ship traffic, the region sees as many as 2 million visitors a year, according to Alaska's Southeast Conference. I'm Mark Moran for Alaska News Service. Find our trust indicators at publicnewsservice.org.
0: On this day in 1863, fighting broke out near Camp Pike in the Choctaw Nation in what is now Oklahoma. The skirmish came during the Civil War when Indian Territory became a battleground involving Union and Confederate forces. Camp Pike had been used by Confederate troops following the Battle of Honey Springs, one of the war's largest battles in Indian Territory. I'm Jill Freitas.
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8: 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This is Native America Calling. I'm Sean Spruce. A new settlement in Montana promises greater transparency and oversight over how Native culture and history are taught in the state's K-12 schools. Montana is the only state in the country with a constitutional mandate to teach about the state's tribes. But students, parents, and tribal leaders have argued over the years that the state has fallen short of that legal obligation. Today we'll hear from those involved in the suit. They'll talk about what's in store for students as the settlement takes effect. Later in the hour, we'll hear about a new curriculum in the state of Washington created by the Suquamish tribe. And we'll hear from Lumbee citizen and Native education scholar Brian Brayboy about trends for educators and students for the coming school year. Join today's conversation. Comments or questions can be voiced by calling 1-800-996-2848. That is also 1-800-99-NATIVE. Phone lines are open, and our producers are standing by right now waiting for your call. Again, that number, 1-800-996-2848. Joining us now from Arlee, Montana, is Cami Dupuy Pablo. She is a mother and plaintiff in the lawsuit that was just settled, and she is a Confederated Salish and Kootenai tribes descendant. Good morning, Cami. Welcome to Native America Calling.
9: Good morning, Sean. Thanks for having me.
8: Joining us from Livingston, Montana, is Alex Raitt. He is the legal director for the ACLU of Montana. Alex, good morning to you, too, and welcome to the show.
10: Good morning, Sean. Good morning, Cami. Good to be here.
8: Great to have you both on the show today. Cami, this legal challenge in Montana, it started years ago, and the settlement still needs to be approved. But what is your expectation of what will happen in Montana schools now moving forward?
9: Yeah, so I guess my expectation moving forward is that, you know, the accountability will be a huge component in ensuring that our students and families are better represented, and that, you know, there's a better understanding between our Native students and their non-Native peers, just more historical accuracies about, you know, who we are and the place that we're in.
8: Montana, it's the only state in the United States that has a constitutional mandate to teach about Native culture and history in public schools. All students, not just Native kids, all students are supposed to learn about this history, this culture. Millions of dollars being put toward that. You and the other plaintiffs initiated the lawsuit because you said some schools had a loose way of accounting for that requirement. What is an example of a school spending money intended for Native education that you think maybe misses the mark?
9: Yeah, so, I mean, I've heard stories about, you know, books, you know, money, that money going towards books or any other educational material that was nothing to do with, you know, Indigenous education or anything that would promote, any kind of education for our Native students or their peers about Native identity or history about where we are.
8: Cami, what was the key moment that got you involved in this lawsuit?
9: I think it had kind of been building for me, you know, growing up here on my own reservation and not even being fully aware of things by the time I got to college and learning what I learned in college and getting my own Native American Studies degree while attending the University of Montana and then hearing my kids come home and share things that they were being taught in school and hearing the inaccuracies and then having to correct those things got really frustrating. My boys with their hair being long and braided and being bullied and teased at school was a big point for me. I just felt like if their peers understood them and their culture and where they are, maybe it wouldn't be that way for my kids and other kids, you know, who live this way and try to live through their culture. I really wanted to do something about the lack of awareness and I guess I'd say ignorance around, you know, our people here.
8: Cami, one of the key features of this settlement is a process for tribes to design and review the curriculum that's taught in these schools. How do you think that will change how Montana students and the public at large understand their Native neighbors and the communities that they're in?
9: I'm just really, you know, hopeful that with the accountability and oversight, you know, I have younger kids coming up now. I now have two little guys who are starting kindergarten, and my hope is that they're going through the education system now, moving forward, that there will be a better representation of them. They'll see themselves, and that their peers will see them, you know, they'll be able to see them through a more clear lens and understand more. And so that they won't have to really go through some of the things that my older kids have gone through, that people that, you know, I grew up with or myself have had to go through. I just hope that it's just kind of eye-opening and gives us a better foundation moving forward for understanding one another. And it all comes back for me to, like, understanding the place that we're in and respecting that.
8: Cammie, your boys and some of these other relatives, where do they go to school, or where did they go to school? In Missoula or Arlee? Whereabouts?
9: Previously, so when this started, we were in Missoula, and that's where a lot of things happened, was in Missoula, the Missoula County Public School System. We had a lot of events there, and that's kind of what sparked all this here. They're now currently, but we're back on the reservation. They're attending school in Arlee.
8: Okay. So I would imagine the experiences are less drastic for them in Arlee as opposed to Missoula. Would that be correct?
9: I think it just depends. I think maybe peer-wise, yes. But I think we still run into things like with, you know, as far as educators probably needing a little more cultural awareness and understanding about our students and where they're at.
8: Okay. Cammie, any backlash you've experienced, or are there any talks about maybe repealing this constitutional provision that led to the settlement?
9: I think I have heard, I'm not for sure, maybe Alex can speak to that a little bit more. I think I've definitely heard some things here and there about wanting that. I've heard people be upset about, like, why do I have to learn this? I mean, I've definitely heard that over the years.
8: Okay. Thanks, Cammie. Alex, I'd like you to join us. What have you heard in terms of backlash?
10: Yeah, Sean, I think it's important just to remember how beloved our Montana Constitution is to all the people in the state. I don't feel like there's appetite for making any changes to the current Constitution as written. And my expectation is that, yes, there may be some individuals who are upset or unhappy about being required to learn about Indigenous culture and identity. But I think for the vast majority of Montanans across this state, this will be a really welcome development.
8: Alex, as we mentioned earlier, a main claim in the suit was that state funds approximately $3.5 million annually that were dedicated to Native education are being misused. And we talked about this a little bit earlier with Cammie, but any other problems that were identified in the lawsuit that you can point to?
10: Yeah, I mean, this is not just a financial problem, right? So we have a situation where the legislature was appropriating millions of dollars for purposes of Indian education, and there was no meaningful accountability or oversight for how that money was being used. So, for example, in some schools, we weren't seeing any reporting at all related to the expenditures of Indian education money. In other schools, we saw reporting, but what they were reporting was that they were spending that money on the librarian's salary or on books about marmots, for the furry animals that live in the mountains. Obviously, neither of which have anything to do with Indigenous education or identity. So the purpose of the lawsuit was to really breathe life into a constitutional provision that is unique and a promise that was made over 50 years ago that has been unmet.
8: Now, going forward, what kind of oversight will exist to prevent misuses of funding like that, library salaries, buying other types of books and materials?
10: Yeah, so I think that the landmark settlement agreement that we reached with the Office of Public Instruction, which is the agency tasked with general oversight over public education in Montana, generally sort of falls into four categories. So we have increased accountability, we have increased enforcement, we have increased transparency, and then critically, increased tribal consultation. And so moving forward, school districts are going to be required to submit evidence of how they are spending Indian education dollars. They are going to need to submit examples of curricula that they are employing that incorporate Indigenous culture and identity. And for those schools that are failing to report or are not doing the right thing,
11: off of the Office of Public Instruction will then be auditing those schools and following up with them to ensure that they can course correct. Before we reached this settlement with the Office of Public Instruction, none of those teeth existed. And so this is a really critical step forward. It's also important to note the transparency aspect here, because now, as a result of this settlement agreement, parents will have visibility into exactly how their schools or their kids' schools are actually implementing Indian education. And so where a parent observes that their kiddo is not receiving appropriate instruction, they can submit complaints to the Office of Public Instruction through an online portal that permit, again, the state agency to follow up with those local school districts.
8: We're just getting started here on Native America Calling today. We are learning about the settlement, recent settlement of a lawsuit in Montana. It promises greater transparency and oversight over how Native culture and history are taught in the state's K through 12 public schools. Phone lines are open right now, folks, if you want to join this conversation. Maybe you're in Montana. Maybe you have family members who attend Montana public schools, secondary or primary schools, high school, middle school, elementary age. You might have thoughts about this settlement, or maybe you've experienced some of these issues that we're hearing about today and how Native education is taught or maybe not taught in Montana public schools. 1-800-996-2848 is the number to join our conversation again. 1-800-996-2848. You can also comment on our social media pages. We've got Facebook and Instagram, Blue Sky and Threads, all available for you to access. And also our website, NativeAmericaCalling.com.
12: President Trump's executive order clearing the way for tons of cheaper imported beef is aimed at reducing costs for American consumers. But cattle producers say the move goes against what they and the market at home need right now. We'll talk with Native specialists about the current state of the beef industry and what it will take to boost that part of the food economy. That's on the menu on the next Native America Calling.
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0: Thank you for listening to Native America Calling. I'm Sean Spruce. We're speaking with parties involved in a lawsuit over how Native culture and history are taught in Montana's K-12 public schools. Do you have thoughts about how this recent settlement will impact Native students? You can join us. You can let us know by calling 1-800-996-2848. That is also 1-800-99-NATIVE. Our guests today are Cami Dupuy Pablo, a mother and plaintiff in the lawsuit, and also Alex Raitt, who is the legal director for the ACLU of Montana. And Alex, before break, you explained to us that the settlement is broken down into four main areas. One, increased accountability. Two, increased enforcement. Three, increased transparency. And four, increased tribal consultation. I also want to ask you about the money that was already spent that was misallocated or misused. Are there any provisions to maybe recoup those funds?
1: Funds that have been appropriated from prior years, but actually through an integrated advocacy approach that we adopted as an organization, we were able to work in the Montana legislature to increase some of the financial oversight and reform in recent legislative sessions. So there were a couple of bills that essentially required a dollar-for-dollar accounting for the way that Indian education funds were going to be used by school districts. And to the extent that those school districts were misallocating or not using the funds appropriately, they would be then dinged in the following year. So, you know, it's important for us to ensure that that funding remains vital. And we want to make sure, of course, that that funding is being used for the appropriate means. And I think that as a result of both legislative action and this settlement, we've taken a huge step forward to ensure that that's the case.
0: Alex, during the 4 years of this legal process, did you ever hear from state education officials about their justification for using the money the way that they were?
1: Well, we are a local control state, right? So the funding was being appropriated to the school districts, and then the school districts were using it as they saw fit. And that means that some school districts were actually doing a really good job of implementing Indian education, and others were doing a very poor job. The state agency's position, oddly, was that they had no oversight responsibility for the Indian education program, that essentially they were just a pass-through for that money from the legislature to the school districts. And in fact, that was the argument that they advanced to the district court when we filed this lawsuit. They asked the court to throw the case out, essentially arguing that we were barking up the wrong tree, that they had no responsibility in this regard. And the district court roundly rejected that argument and said, look, you guys are the general agency tasked with supervision over Montana's public schools, and as a result, you have a really critical role to play to ensure that Indian education is implemented statewide.
0: Alex, after this experience, are you left with any feelings that the decision makers maybe don't think incorporating Native perspectives in their daily lives is important?
1: No, I'm actually really heartened by the fact that the Office of Public Instruction finally came to the table and negotiated this really landmark settlement agreement. I mean, they could have dug in their heels and waited for a court to order them to do what was right. But to their credit, they came to us and said, let's come to an agreement. And so I feel optimistic about the direction that we're going. Like I said, this has been in our Constitution for over 50 years, but has mostly been words on paper. And I think that through the actions of our state agencies, we actually see, you know, some movement towards actually ensuring that Indian education is vital in public schools across the state.
0: Cami, how about you? What are your thoughts on the political and educational decision makers that will be carrying out the details of this settlement? Do you think that they're going to be going forward willingly and diligently to address the terms of this settlement, or do you anticipate maybe some problems in implementation?
2: I think I agree with Alex. I mean, you're always going to have people, right? Like, you're always going to have people one side or the other. There's always going to be people that aren't thrilled, aren't happy about it. But I agree with Alex for the, you know, overall, I was really hopeful and, I would say almost kind of shocked. I mean, it has been a long time coming, but there were moments that I was genuinely worried that something would happen and it wasn't going to go through. And so, I mean, I'm really grateful and excited. And like Alex said, I'm optimistic about what the future holds. And I think now that we're here says a lot about, you know, where this is going. And I don't think Alex and the ACLU and Native American Rights Fund have gotten enough credit. Like, they deserve so much credit. They've done so much work on this. Like I said, it's been years and years, and, you know, even moments of forgetting that we're doing this and then being reminded. And it's just really exciting, and I think it's going to work out. And, yeah, I'm really hopeful to see what happens. I'm hopeful for my younger kids.
0: Uh-huh. Cammie, what are you hearing from other Native families in Montana who have kids in the public school system? Do they share your optimism?
2: To be honest, this is, like, pretty recent, and I've only been able to speak to a few people, like, at work. I work in higher education for Salish Lutheran College, and so those people are aware of these things. I haven't had as much time. We're just getting back into school. So I haven't had as much time with other families to hear what their thoughts are. I'm sure there will be optimism. I'm sure there will be, you know, people who aren't so sure. And so I'm not sure yet as far as other parents.
0: Do you know if there are listening sessions or any meetings planned to inform other Native families about this development and this lawsuit settlement?
2: I am not sure. Not to my knowledge, not for me. I mean, that's actually a really good point, and maybe something that I would be happy to do around here too.
0: Thanks, Cammie. Alex, this is a unique policy situation in Montana, but is there something other states maybe can learn from this settlement?
1: Yeah, that's a really good question, Sean, because people may look at this settlement agreement and say, well, you know, Montana has this unique provision in their constitution embedded in Article 10, Section 1-2, that recognizes indigenous culture and identity in public schools. But just because we have a special constitution does not mean that other states cannot take strides in the same direction. And my hope is that this settlement agreement creates a model that other states can utilize for purposes of including indigenous identity in public schools. So, you know, Minnesota is a good example of a state that does not have a similar constitutional provision, but they've passed statutes that incorporate indigenous identity in public schools. And I don't see any reason why the settlement agreement that we have here and the Indian education statutes that were passed in 1999 can't serve as a really good model for other states moving forward.
0: All right, let's go to the phones. We have Harris on the line listening to the show on KUII Hopi Radio, Hopi Nation in northern Arizona. Hello, Harris. I'm glad you called in today. How you doing?
3: Mr. Spruce, thank you so much for taking my call, sir. I'm so grateful. Just sitting here at the foot of one of the eight most holiest places on earth, the mountain known as Hovitsweka, not by its other name, Mount Eldon. Thanks. So grateful to speak with you all today. I just wanted to express my gratitude to the folks up there in Montana for putting their foot in the right direction for the youth, to teach them about the true curators of this land and the historical relevance that it still holds down to this day. And I was going to say, hey, you know, this is a great example for all the other places, but the brother said he took the words right out of my mouth. So I'm just very grateful for what you all are doing. And my cousin is Brigadier General Harris, and he has a campaign going to where they're trying to talk about the beef. So I'm going to have him turn in and listen to your program tomorrow when you all are talking about the foreign beef that they're trying to bring in.
0: Okay.
3: I'm so grateful for what you all do, man. Keep up the good work and fight on, man. You're a real hero, Mr. Spruce.
0: Hey, thank you, brother. Appreciate you calling in, Harris. But don't tune in tomorrow because it'll be the weekend. Monday will be the show on the beef that you want to tune into. Great call. Harris joining us from KUII Hopi Radio. Alex, I have one more question, then we're going to pivot to a new topic. And let's talk about just the current political climate that we're living in under right now, especially with regard to how education and public messages about history are under scrutiny by the federal government. And there is definitely this push for more patriotic perspectives. How do you think this settlement holds up in this new political and social reality that we're living in right now?
1: Yeah, thanks, Sean. It is true that the federal government has abandoned any promises that it has made to ensure that public education remains vital across the country. You see that in all sorts of initiatives. They have, gutted federal agencies that are responsible for education, and that's a really unfortunate retreat from what I consider to be a basic human right, which is to ensure that our kids receive adequate, if not exceptional, public education. But I think that that retreat makes it more important than ever for states like Montana to step up to the plate and fill the gap. And we've seen that here in Montana. We've seen that in other states. And I think that local activists, tribes, individuals like Cammy, should be stepping forward to hold their state officials to account and ensure that in the wake of the federal government's abandonment of this issue, that state governments are filling that void.
0: All right, Alex Ray and Cammy Dupuy-Pablo, appreciate you both bringing us up to date here with regard to this recent lawsuit that was settled in the state of Montana. 1-800-996-2848 is the number to join our conversation today. Just pick up your phone, call that number. We have producers in our Albuquerque, New Mexico studio who will take your call, and you can share your thoughts on the air. Let's pivot now to another topic, and to do that, we have Dr. Brian McKinley-Jones Brayboy on the line in Evanston, Illinois. He is a professor and dean of the School of Education and Social Policy at Northwestern University, and he is Lumbee. Hello, Brian. Welcome to our show.
4: Good afternoon. Thanks. Glad to be here.
0: Great to have you, Brian. Now, students across the country are beginning a new school year. What's different compared to years past?
4: Oh, gosh, I think there's a whole bunch different. One would be just larger questions about whether or not they're ready for school physically and emotionally and educationally. If you just think about some interesting conversations around vaccines and whether or not students are going to be kind of healthy in the ways that they want to be is really important. I think that cuts to education kind of across the board, including in some ways where food is concerned is an issue. And in some ways, schools are a place that help feed children. So there's some really positive things that kids can go to school. They can potentially get a breakfast. They can get a lunch. So it may actually change their lives, I think, for the better. But I do think that public education in lots of ways has been a bit under attack in terms of curricular issues, but also just how we think about the safety of our children.
0: Brian, about 20 years ago, you developed an academic framework for K-12 educators. It's known as tribal critical race theory. It addresses the effects of colonization and systemic racism on Native students. That term, critical race theory, it's come under a lot of criticism since that time. What do you want people to understand now about that framework?
4: Well, look, I think that if you look at the people who have attacked critical race theory, I mean, it's really that idea of critical race theory is a legal term that came out of legal scholars really saying that laws, in fact, not blind. Justice is, in fact, not blind. It is it's not colorblind. It's actually coded by color in some ways. And part of what my work intended to do was really think about how is justice coded by colonization and a long history where indigenous peoples are concerned. But if you also just look at this, and I'm thinking particularly about Chris Rufo, who started this conversation, a conservative commentator, and has become a real activist about this. Part of what he suggested is if you just call everything critical race theory and keep throwing it against the wall, it will stick. What critical race theory does, and more importantly for me, what tribal critical race theory does, is it says we should think seriously about colonization. The impacts of it continue today, we should take seriously history and the government's commitments to tribal peoples and tribal nations. We should be thoughtful about philosophies and stories and what they mean for us and how we might use that in the classrooms. And we should think seriously about larger questions of power and the connections between knowledge and power and culture. And so part of what I would hope is that people really think about this as really, rather than closing doors, the intent is for it to open up and to be more inclusive, more open, and have opportunities for groups like indigenous peoples who have largely been closed off from the successes of schooling.
0: Brian, aside from K through 12 education, you're also a scholar of Native higher education. And since 2023, you've been the dean of the School of Education and Policy, Social Policy at Northwestern. Can you tell us what the trend is right now for students, specifically Native students, and what they're looking to get out of education studies?
4: Yeah, you know, it's an interesting thing. If you kind of think about American Indian, Alaska Native, even Native Hawaiian students in higher education, there are four big barriers for success. And this has been true for quite a while. One is financial. Can they afford to go to college or university? Tuition continues to get more expensive. Housing and food are obviously more expensive. Academic preparation. So there are lots of questions for us to ask about whether or not students are ready to be able to go into colleges and universities and be competitive in the ways in which we hope they might be. There's the third is really around role models and who's there. And if you just think about the lack of Native peoples, either in staff positions or faculty positions, it becomes pretty important. And then the fourth piece of the challenge is really around cultural incongruities. And in this case, I might say, if we think about academics, are students ready to enter school? The cultural pieces, are institutions actually ready to receive students? And so given that as a backdrop, I think what Native students want more and more is they're asking questions about return on investment or ROI. Is it worth going? But I also think that in lots of ways, there are a bunch of Native students who go to universities to learn more about themselves and to learn more about Native history. It's one of the places where Native history gets taught in really thoughtful and critical ways.
0: All right. We're going to take a short break. We'll come back. We'll talk more with Dr. Brian McKinley-Jones, Brave Boy. And we still have the phone lines open for listeners to join the conversation as well. 1-800-99-NATIVE. Give us a call.
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0: 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I'm Sean Spruce. 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We have Dr. Brian McKinley-Jones, Brayboy, on the line, professor and dean of the School of Education and Social Policy at Northwestern University. And Brian, before break, you outlined four barriers to success for Native students, specifically in higher education. You mentioned financial barriers, academic preparation, role models, and then some of these cultural incongruities that you delved into a little bit. And I know that you have studied how Native students navigate predominantly white institutions like Northwestern, where you are. How do you make sure that your Native students feel welcome when they first enter these schools and as they continue their educations?
1: Yeah, thanks, Sean. It's a great question. One is, I think that as institutions, we have to better educate ourselves about history and, but also just some cultural norms. I think that for me, part of what we try to do here is to be a bit more relational on a person to person basis, but also with families. We understand that families, when they send their students to us, are taking a big risk in doing so, that they might be harmed in some way in terms of their cultural beliefs and what have you. And so part of what we do is we really try to build relationships with not just the students, but with their families who are sending them, to try to create the conditions so that they not just feel safe, but they are safe, both physically, but also in terms of what they tend to know. And for me, if we just do that, it's enough for every institution to say, we will commit to caring for your child. We will commit to doing no harm. That doesn't mean they don't get challenged in lots of ways, but we'll do no harm, and we will continue to communicate with you in a thoughtful way.
0: Does Northwestern have a large Native student population?
1: We do not. It's growing. But we have a really good corpus of Native faculty, which I think will help draw more Native students to us. Evanston is just north of Chicago, and Chicago has a long history of being a gathering place for Native peoples before it was Chicago. And even after kind of, if you think about termination and relocation, a lot of Native peoples from across the country came and were relocated in Chicago, and it created and built a really remarkable American Indian community. So we're working at it, but no, it's not particularly large.
0: Brian, since you've taken on your position, there have been rollbacks toward affirmative action and DEI initiatives. What effects are you seeing overall in higher education now in your own work as a dean?
1: Well, I think if you just look at the numbers nationally, I think we're all a little bit anxious to see what the admission numbers look like across the country for around larger questions of diversity. I mean, I think for me, it's an interesting question to think about American Indian, Alaska Native, Native Hawaiian students in the mix of DEI. And part of what tribal critical race theory did was really argue that American Indian peoples, indigenous peoples, are liminal. That is, we are both legal and political beings and entities, and we are also racialized ones. And this question actually helps begin to get at that betwixt. Liminal is really about the betwixt and between, like where you are. And so we're both simultaneously have this political and legal status, and we have these racialized characteristics and are impacted by racism. And so when you think about American Indians and DEI, there's a real question about, should institutions treat us as part of a trust relationship and a trust responsibility that the government has with tribal nations and its citizens, or should it be treated as a DEI kind of thing? And I think it's actually both. So we'll see what the numbers are. I don't our numbers here at Northwestern are look like they have in other years, but I suspect we're going to see some decreases in who's showing up to colleges in very particular places.
0: Brian, we have to talk about AI. I know it's huge now, even in education. What challenges does this new technology present in classrooms and academic settings?
1: Well, I think it creates a lot of challenges. I mean, if you just think about, there are some new studies that suggest that if for students who are completely immersed in AI, that their learning falls up to 25%. There are larger questions about whether or not students are learning materials in the way in which they want to learn. So part of what I would say is, for me, the focus on challenges is one thing. I think there's also an opportunity to think on where there are possibilities. And so part of what we're doing at Northwestern and part of what we're doing in the School of Education and Social Policy is trying to think seriously about how students learn, how might AI facilitate learning in very productive kinds of ways. But the truth is, if we just sort of think about AI as just a replacement for a teacher, there's no evidence for that. In fact, there's a bunch of evidence that suggests AI can't replace human teachers. And so the trick here is going to be ensuring that students get as much knowledge as they can through a schooling kind of process, and then use AI to augment and facilitate the learning. But the challenges are really about, will students retain information, or can they just go to the AI and try to use it? And we haven't even, I mean, there's a part of me that wants to kind of roll into all of the environmental concerns of AI. But in terms of the classroom, I think the biggest concerns are really cheating and whether or not students are going to be able to learn with it.
0: Okay. Brian, thanks for coming on the show today. Great insights.
1: I really appreciate it, Sean. Thanks for including me.
0: Let's head west now to Suquamish, Washington, where we have Leonard Forsman on the line. He is the chairman of the Suquamish tribe. Good morning, Chairman, and welcome back to our show.
2: Hawk Slahil, good to hear from you again.
0: Absolutely. Well, let's talk about new curriculum here. You, Suquamish Elder Barbara Lawrence, and others have developed a new K-12 curriculum. Tell us more. How did this all come about?
2: Well, it's been a journey. I think it started about, you know, right after I was elected chairman for the first time in 2005. There were a lot of efforts that had been started to increase graduation rates. We had a bad numbers on our graduation success for Native students. And so at that time, Representative John McCoy of the Tulalip Tribes was getting leaders together to testify in front of the state. And that resulted in a study that Washington State University did that realized that tribal curriculum could help in increasing graduation rates by, you know, honoring students' heritage within their schools, and also educate other students as well as another benefit of that. And I think that, you know, a lot of times I remember when I was a kid, and a lot of people on the call will probably think of that, when a teacher finds out you're American Indian, they think you're an expert on everything American Indian. They expect you to, you know, tell everybody everything. And it's a lot of pressure for a student who's just trying to fit into a classroom. So anyway, that was the beginning, and we've been working hard on it ever since then. There was a since time immemorial curriculum that was funded through a number of different grants, clean state money. And that was kind of a more generic overview of the tribes in Washington, the treaties, all the federal policies affected us. And then when John got that, you know, going, he really emphasized before he passed away here not too long ago that he wanted the tribes to supplement that with local curriculum, because they couldn't cover the whole state with one curriculum.
0: Chairman, give us some details on the curriculum. What all does it include, and what were your contributions, as well as others who participated in this project?
2: Well, my first contribution was just to write a kind of a junior high overview of our history as a tribe, and kind of in a more succinct way. I'm not a professional curriculum developer, so I kind of just did the best I could and put that out there for review, and that kind of led to us trying to cover some of the other grades too, including kindergarten and elementary, and all the way up through the juniors and seniors. And that got turned into a more, you know, we brought that out and had some experts massage that and get it in a way that would be more, you know, useful within the teacher's protocol. So that was great. And since then, we hired some consultants, including Elise Washines from the Yakima Nation, who's a brilliant curriculum developer. And a Yakima Indian, and she's been awesome in helping us. And, of course, Barbara has been working on organizing all this for quite some time. So it's been a great opportunity to, you know, use some of my expertise in museum management and archival, historical, archaeological research I've done in other careers.
0: Among important events, as I understand, that are included in the curriculum is the Point Elliott Treaty, and that's your tribe's treaty. Tell us what's different about how this curriculum approaches that document compared to what students maybe in Seattle or Spokane or elsewhere might have learned otherwise.
2: Well, I think that we kind of get it taken from the tribe's perspective. And, of course, Barbara has been working on organizing all this for quite some time. So it's been a great opportunity to, you know, use some of my expertise in museum management and archival, historical, archaeological research I've done in other careers.

0: have learned otherwise?
1: Well, I think that we kind of get it taken from the tribe's perspective, the tribal leader's perspective, and that's hard because we've lost a lot of our oral history because of the boarding schools and disease and other things that have impacted tribes nationwide, where that break in oral history has been lost. Some of it's been maintained, but you know, trying to go back to the archival records and testimony of people, what their expectations were in the treaty and how the process went. So we try to do it from the perspective of the tribal leaders that were there, that were facing, you know, a lot of pressure to sign the treaty and give up their lands, and had to negotiate in a way from almost a difficult position. But they did have the upper hand in that they probably outnumbered the people they were, negotiating with, but knew there were more coming. So Chief Seattle had to make certain concessions, and in that, secured a reservation, and then also the other tribal leaders that were there, because there's a lot of tribes that were signatories to the Point Elliott Treaty, made sure that their fishing rights were preserved and that they continue to fish and hunt and gather throughout their territory. And that was assured to by the Governor Stevens, and tribes felt like, okay, well, we can stay on a smaller piece of land as long as we can continue to harvest our traditional resources. So that, of course, took us a long time to get restored until 1974 with the Bolt decision. So we had to try to talk about the fact that the promises weren't met, and there was a lot of efforts by the federal government to eliminate us so they didn't have to live up to this treaty.
0: Chairman, you face funding challenges with the state's commitment to Native education. Are there any efforts to improve that?
1: Yeah, we work pretty hard with the state legislature. We've had some success, again, with the leadership of the late who became Senator McCoy and others in the legislature, and previous governors. Governor Inslee was committed to it as well. And one of those was state compact school legislation that helped fund tribal schools on the reservations by giving funding directly from the state Office of Superintendent of Public Instruction to the tribe rather than going through the district. So the tribes get more funding in that respect, and it made them eligible for other grants too. So it's been helpful. But, as schools are, underfunded nationwide, I believe, and we got to continue to try to find ways for the state to better fund not only the tribal schools, but also the public schools where a lot of American Indian students go.
0: Chairman, any takeaways from this experience for other tribes that might be interested in building their own curriculum?
1: I think that staying engaged in supporting cultural programs and research in your own tribe's history, and then, relying upon your experts to, develop this material and gather it so that when you are ready and there's an opportunity and the funding is available, that you're ready to go ahead and engage in it. And then reach out to those tribes that have, in states like Montana and Washington or two, that have had this experience, and look for recommendations, because there's a lot of American Indian curriculum developers out there that are helpful in, kind of working with your elders and your cultural practitioners in getting the information out from them and in a format that's,
0: Okay.
1: It's accessible for teachers. It's a science. I found that out.
0: Yeah. One more quick question, and I'm sorry we're going to have to wrap up, but how do you find those kind of people, those cultural educators that can fulfill that role you just described? Because they're out there, but they're not all, there might not be a lot in some communities, or they might be difficult to access.
1: Yeah, I think that, consulting with the state education department, if there are tribes in your state, they are usually familiar with people who are engaged in this. And then there's other American Indian education associations like NIEA, and there's more another regional ones

0: where they would have probably a good understanding of who these people, who some of these folks are. So there's not a huge number of them, of course, but we're working on getting more.
1: Okay. Where's the first place this curriculum will be instituted, Chairman, and then we're going to have to wrap up?
0: Well, we've just had a pretty big gathering, and I think it's going to be in multiple school districts, including ours, North Kitsap, and then, of course, it's been in Chief Kitsap Academy, our travel school, and also it looks like we'll have it in Bainbridge and also Central Kitsap, and I understand we're working pretty hard with school district and Seattle School District as well.
1: All right. Chairman, thank you for coming on the show today. I want to thank Chairman Leonard Forsman and all of our guests as well, Dr. Brian Brayboy, Alex Ray, and Cami Dupuy-Pablo. Join us again on Monday as we take a look at how federal efforts to lower the cost of beef is being received by native producers. And I want to give a shout out to our hardworking crew in Albuquerque, New Mexico, our production crew who makes this show possible every day, and also our parent company, Kwanic Broadcast Corporation, Anchorage, Alaska. Have a safe weekend. I'm Sean Spruce.
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2: News is next, then stay tuned for the second hour of Science Friday, brought to you by a generous gift from W.L. 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
3: The vagus nerve is a social media darling, but does the science match the hype? I'm Flora Lichtman, and this is Science Friday. The vagus nerve gets a lot of love online, but what does the research say about treatments like vagus nerve stimulation?
4: There's real science here, and then there's people selling things, and then it's let the buyer beware, right?
3: We'll unravel the science with a vagus nerve research pioneer. Plus, how new genetic knowledge could help protect the iconic American chestnut tree from a long-standing blight.
5: I think that with the improved breeding techniques that we're using, we should be able to double the level of resistance that we have now to the next generation.
3: And a scientific itinerary for when humans first land on Mars. What are the research goals for the red planet, and where should we go first? We'll talk about it after this.
6: Live from NPR News, I'm Lakshmi Singh. The number of people now missing in the aftermath of flash floods in Nepal and Tibet is believed to be as high as 2,500. They include many pilgrims and foreign nationals. Dozens of Americans are among those missing. Venus Rajnikant Patel is an American who is touring Nepal. His brother, Dennis Patel, says his sibling called the family hours before the floods.
7: When we see the videos of the devastation that has been done, it's very painful, but we are hopeful, we are positive, we are trying, we are praying for his safe return.
6: Rescuers have been airlifting survivors to safety as they race to keep the death toll from climbing. It currently stands near 600. U.S. military families evacuated from Bahrain because of the war with Iran have been pressing the Navy for answers on their future. Steve Walsh with member station WHRO in Norfolk, Virginia, says the issue was addressed at a recent town hall event.
8: Navy leaders tried to answer questions from over 500 Navy dependents on the call who were evacuated from Naval Support Activity Bahrain shortly after the war began. Vice Admiral Kurt Renshaw, the head of Fifth Fleet, conceded that the Navy thought this would be a short conflict.
9: We literally have been making this up as we go because nothing is conceived to go on, you know, this length of time.
8: More than 1,300 family members of service members stationed in Bahrain have been spread across Europe and the U.S. Many are living in hotels. Navy leaders said they want families to pick a more permanent location while the military works out the future of the base. For NPR News, I'm Steve Walsh.
6: Indigenous leaders are speaking out after President Trump signed an executive order renaming Lake Ontario Lake America. Sarah Lisi of member station KOSU reports one tribe in Oklahoma says the name change erases a part of their history.
10: Billy Friend is the chief of the Wyandot Nation, a tribe now headquartered in northeast Oklahoma, but with history in the Great Lakes region. Friend says the word Ontario predates both Canada and the U.S. and came from his ancestors' language, Wendat. It means the lake is big or beautiful.
11: It's not about politics, it's about history. It's about respecting a tribal name and the people whose language gave that name to the lake.
10: He calls the move another act of forced removal and says he plans to ask Interior Secretary Doug Burgum to reverse the change. For NPR News, I'm Sarah Lisi in Oklahoma City.
6: President Trump presented the Congressional Space Medal of Honor to the first group of astronauts to travel beyond low Earth orbit since 1972. This is NPR News. A massive crowd descended on the National Mall for a Defend the Vote march. The Reverend Al Sharpton's National Action Network organized the event, which was expected to feature speeches from Senator Bernie Sanders and Representative Alexandria Ocasio-Cortez, among others. They're among those pushing back against GOP-backed election-related restrictions, including mail-in voting. Last night, a federal judge issued a temporary order blocking the U.S. Postal Service from implementing President Trump's executive order on mail-in ballots before the midterm elections. The USPS is a financial supporter of NPR. European soccer's governing body is asking a U.S. federal court for permission to obtain testimony and documents from FIFA. Esme Nicholson reports the UEFA is considering filing legal proceedings against the association's president.
12: The Union of European Football Associations says it is preparing a criminal complaint against FIFA president Gianni Infantino over his now abandoned plan to sell off stakes in the World Cup to private investors. The European soccer governing body accuses Infantino and other FIFA officials of criminal mismanagement under Swiss law. In a statement, UEFA describes Infantino's plans as an attempt to profit from FIFA's most valuable assets to the detriment of FIFA, its members, and other parties within the football family. UEFA alleges that Infantino designated Thrive Eternal, an investment vehicle headed by Joshua Kushner, to lead the investor group. For NPR News, I'm Esme Nicholson in Berlin.
6: I'm Lakshmi Singh, NPR News.
13: Niin kovin, voi jep uuvi happi tukiuta, hupi happi jep it, tevät taun sapte, pamba it kapahan vevat, panuat taun sapta, pam hihin rilpa kiuta, pep havi pam uuvi tukiuta, pep pan sapal, me hakin talang nauna, is ytöni mu paasat nakaka, pas me hakiante, puvan haki tseko kiuta, mu aapa haki, kohalmu kiuta, mu. 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
14: Good afternoon, happy Friday. It is 12:09 here in the KUI studios. It is Friday, August 28th, 2026, and this is your KUII closure and delay report. So the Hopi Department of Transportation will conduct road work on Route 2 from Katina Point to Kikotsmovi beginning August 31st. Expect lane restrictions or use alternative routes to Flagstaff. More information is at 928-734-3182. And that's all the reports I have for today. But stay tuned to KUII for closures, outages, severe weather, and emergency updates. Coming up next, I have your Hopi Word of the Day, followed by your community calendar.
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14: 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All right, a little bit of underwriting for you. So the Hopi Credit Association will be doing a basic couponing class on September 1st from 12 p.m. to 1 p.m. at the Hopi Healthcare Center. The Hopi Credit Association will also be doing community outreach on September 3rd, beginning at 9 a.m. at the Ojaivi Learning Center and at 1 p.m. to 3 p.m. at the Munkapi Legacy Lobby. More information is at 928-738-2205. The Hopi Healthcare Center will have immunization clinics on September 9th and 10th throughout the community. For dates, times, and more information is available at 928-737-6263. The Hopi Wellness Center will host the 2026 Dawaki Trail Run on October 3rd at the Hopi Junior Senior High School. Registration is at 928-734-3432. Community calendar submissions are accepted daily, and to submit info, send them to info@kuii.net. For your job announcements, the Hopi Foundation has the following positions open. The Hopi Leadership Program is seeking a program coordinator. The Na'oni Coalition is looking to hire a program associate. And the Hopi Foundation is seeking an executive director. More information can be found at 928-734-2380. The village of Sipalavi has openings for two security positions. The deadline for applications is September 2nd. More information is available at 928-737-2570. The Hopi Housing Authority has the following positions open: a maintenance 1 and 2, an inspector, and a resident service specialist. More information is available at 928-737-2800. And the Hopi Elections Office is seeking poll workers for the school board elections. Applications are available at the Elections Office, and more information is at 928-734-2507. Happening at the Hopi Foundation and its programs, the Natwani Coalition is hosting their Hopi Food and Agriculture Symposium on September 18th and 19th at the Hopi Day School. The symposium will focus on Hopi agriculture, farming, ranching, and food. And more information and volunteer opportunities are available at 928-734-2380. In recognition of National Recovery Month, the Hopi Substance Abuse Prevention Center will host their annual hand drum recovery celebration on September 4th from 4 p.m. to 8 p.m. at the Thilvi Grounds in Munkapi. The celebration will feature traditional native songs, information booths, food, merchandise, and is open to all. More information is available at 928-734-0300. 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

is 12:19 here in the KUI studios, and it is time for the local weather update. Starting us off in the Ganado Sawmill area, it is currently 84 degrees. This afternoon, partly sunny with a high near 92, southwest wind 8 to 14 miles per hour with gusts as high as 25 miles per hour. Moving along into Yuelopaque, Ponsetby, Kings Canyon area, it is currently 92 degrees. This afternoon, partly sunny with a high near 92, southwest wind 9 to 16 miles per hour with gusts as high as 29 miles per hour. Here at the KUI radio station, Masangnavi, Sipalavi, Sungopavi, it is currently 92 degrees. This afternoon, partly sunny with a high near 93, southwest wind 9 to 11 miles per hour with gusts as high as 21 miles per hour. So we're going to have some winds today. All right, for Kikotsumovi area, it is currently 92 degrees Fahrenheit. This afternoon, partly sunny and hot with a high near 96. Southwest wind 10 to 13 miles per hour with gusts as high as 23 miles per hour. For the Munkopi Tuba City area, it is currently 92 degrees. This afternoon, partly sunny and hot with a high near 98. Southwest wind 8 to 13 miles per hour with gusts as high as 23 miles per hour. Homolavi Winslow, it is currently 95 degrees. This afternoon, partly sunny and hot with a high near 97. Southwest wind 9 to 15 miles per hour with gusts as high as 28 miles per hour. And Navatakoyovi Flagstaff, it is currently 84 degrees. This afternoon, chances of showers and thunderstorms mainly after 2 p.m. Partly sunny with a temperature falling to around 81 by 5 p.m. Southwest wind 13 to 16 miles per hour, and those winds could gust as high as 29 miles per hour. And that'll do it for your local weather report for this afternoon, this Friday afternoon. Moving along into our national days, it is National Thoughtful Day. So this brings an opportunity to demonstrate how we value each other. National Thoughtful Day sets aside a celebration meant to bring goodwill in a variety of ways. By serving the day with a spirit of generosity towards each other, a ripple effect takes place. So, with that said, let's all take a thoughtful moment and be thoughtful towards one another. All right, it is also Rainbow Bridge Remembrance Day. And that is to set aside time to remember the pet companions we've lost. It is also National Red Wine Day, National Bow Tie Day, and it's morphing time. It's National Power Rangers Day. Shout out to the millennials. And Power Rangers Day officially recognizes the original teenagers with attitude and celebrates all things Power Rangers. All right. For your food portion, it is National Cherry Turnover Day. Sounds very yummy. I am about to take my lunch break soon here after the announcements are done, but that's all I have for you this afternoon for this Friday. Thank God it's Friday, TGIF. Coming up next, I have Hopi Elder Wisdom, followed by Morthathawi coming your way. And at 1 o'clock, we will have Mainstream come on. So I hope you all are enjoying the tunes, the vibes at KUYI. And thank you for tuning in. 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Have a great afternoon. Have a safe weekend. And we'll be back again on Monday. Have a good one.

0: Lolama, this is Casper from Hopi Land, live and on direct, and you're listening to KUYI 88.1 FM, Hopi Radio, and KUYI LP Upper Munkopi 89.1 FM, streaming online on KUYI.net, your Native American public radio station program of the Hopi Foundation. 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

0: 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This is Natalie Rise, and you are locked to KUYI 88.1 FM Hopi Radio. Yo, I must say, I always feel so much joy and positivity when we pass through your area. Thank you for always showing up to our shows and bringing that Hopi energy that is unmatched. Yes, I look forward to seeing you again sooner than later. Until then, make sure you keep it locked to 88.1 FM.
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0: From the Hopi Mesas, generations of knowledge continue to nourish the land, the people, and the future. Across the lands, cornfield stands as reminders of balance, patience, resiliency, and responsibility to future generations. Food is more than just a sustenance. It is a connection to language, ceremony, culture, and identity. Coming this September, the return of the Hopi Agricultural Food Symposium, a full day featuring Hopi foods, farming, agricultural, seed stewardship, and more. 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

Domi and Beck's concertino for piano, drums, and orchestra from their latest release, Who Asked? Domi is a French keyboardist and composer who started playing at the tender age of 3. She was trained at the Conservatoire de Nancy and the Conservatoire de Paris before moving on to Berklee School of Music. She was discovered online by none other than Anderson .Paak and Thundercat, while the other half of the duo, J.D. Beck, started playing piano at 5, drums at 9. They're both considered to be child prodigies, and he even played in Mac DeMarco's touring band back in 2021. They're one of my favorite duos on the scene, and I think there's no better way to get into our hour of incredible music today on the mainstream. That could only mean one thing. I'm your host, Brett Mabee, and right now I'm excited for you to be joining for this hour's listening. And as I look at the playlist ahead, a new track to get in from fingerstyle guitarist Kerry Morin, a personal great friend who I can't wait to get caught up with again soon. We'll also be hearing from family band up in Toronto, Kind of Sea. Of course, that's the project of Anishinaabe singer-songwriter Mark Marilyn and his sons, Fox and Cole. More immediately is Santa Clara Pueblo artist Ailani, and this new one for the rotation. It comes to us from the band Venturing. Their Nowhere EP was released July 29th. Turn it up with the opening track of the release. It's Songs About Leaving. For your consideration and approval, join this groovy set of music today on the mainstream.

Anin, sending you some indigenous music love from the Midwest. This is Kelly Jackson, and you're listening to Native Voice One, the Native American Radio Network.

Johnny's Heartbroken Bones. It's Don't Want to Be on the Mainstream. We also heard Cautious Clay's Ohio single, and the first song of the set was a new addition for your listening pleasure. Let me know what you think about Venturing's Songs About Leaving, found on their Summer 2026 album, Nowhere. If you're just now getting here, as always, get caught back up at mainstreamradio.net. And don't forget, there are a lot of ways to stay in touch and a lot of reasons to keep a correspondence going as well. If you're a singer-songwriter, I love all the new submissions, and I do have to say it's taken me just a little bit longer to get through them all, but I'm doing my best to accommodate, and you're welcome to submit your tracks to BRETT at mainstreamradio.net. 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Also, information about Gyno, some collaborations, a new blog that I still got to get up and going, and a whole lot more. 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A fun remix of Redbone's classic Come and Get Your Love before this hour is officially through. We'll also hear Blue Moon Marquee and Northern Cree for a great meeting of worlds. And before we go any further, Father John Misty and this one from Tedeschi Trucks Band. Now, it's worth pointing out that they're one of the few modern bands that still tours with a full 12-piece lineup, and it's been pretty stable since their inception as well. They don't have a high turnover rate in their personnel. They had a desire to create a, quote, sustainable music collective rather than a traditional rock band. It's also worth pointing out that singer-songwriter Derek Trucks is the youngest person ever to receive a Grammy Lifetime Achievement Award. He earned it for his 15-year collaboration with the Allman Brothers Band, where he was a member between the years 1999 and 2014. And, of course, you know the indomitable Susan Tedeschi is one of the most decorated blues rock vocalists of the generation. She has a Grammy win and 7 additional Grammy nominations. Turn it up with their Playing With My Emotions from I Am The Moon. And I'll be back before you know it today on the Mainstream.

as we get back into the music, a shout out to friends listening to the mainstream on KWIS 88.3 FM in and around Plummer, Idaho. It's great to have you here, and as always, should you, for whatever reason, have to step away from listening, you're always welcome to get caught back up digitally, and I do keep the archive up to date. All that information and a whole lot more can be found right on the homepage at mainstreamradio.net. And before we do officially go our separate ways, I'll have some details about some of the offerings with my friends and colleagues at Native Voice One. I'll join you again after one from the Moana Voices Across the Ocean, music inspired by new release. And in this set, we'll also hear The World Provider and this one from Alton Gunn, a band who blends Turkish melodies with some fun psychedelic sounds. They're known for their dreamy hypnotic textures. And so without further ado, turn it up with Meredith in the Sun. Don't go anywhere. I'll be back with you one last time today on the mainstream.

everybody. This is Julia Keefe, and you're listening to Native Voice One on the Native American Radio Network.

That track, Tatau, features a whole lot of great Polynesian talent, including Tiana Nonasina, Lifau, Mevina, Rex, just to name a few. A great track in the rotation and a beautiful way for me to wind down this hour of listening. As I get ready to step out of the studio, don't forget, you're always welcome back. And I love and cherish this time together. I'll give you the utmost thanks and welcome you back anytime. So check those listings for the next time you can tune in on the AM/FM frequencies. And if you do want to dive into a whole lot more great indigenous radio programming, head on over to nv1.org and be sure to pick up the free app that the network offers to take all of the radio programs with you wherever you go. Head over to the Apple app or Google Play Store, type in Native Voice 1, and you have us all right there in your pocket. Before the hour's up, we're going to end off on somewhat of a bluesy note with the good folks of Blue Moon Marquee and Northern Cree. Right now, it's my good friend Kerry Morn, whose latest song, Live a Little, started as a blues-rooted daydream about a fishing trip in Mexico, but evolved into something more spiritual in nature. And it is a nod to the late, great Jim Pepper's Wichita Tow. Enjoy this track. Let me know what you think about it. Stay in touch, and as always, keep on keeping on with the mainstream.

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0: This is Greg McVicker, host of Undercurrents, American Music with a Passport. 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
2: Hey, what it is, my dude? Tell me why. Struggle just gotta be never in this life. Feel me? I mean, struggle is the oppression, as well as depression of one's mind, you know what I'm saying? And if we don't have the strength or the faith, you know what I'm saying, to like just move on and just keep doing what it do and keep it in 100, then we can defeat it. I mean, we all go through the struggle, homie, you feel me? Struggle's just another obstacle, baby.

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1: 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This year's theme, Seeds of Resiliency, Harvest of Prosperity, honors the knowledge, teachings, relationships, and values carried forward through our seeds, our fields, our foods, and our people. 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

My name is Tamidu from Kingston, Jamaica, and you guys are listening to KUYIOP Radio. Big up the OP crew.

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1: Uno, dos, one, two, tres, cuatro.

The following is a flash flood warning. The National Weather Service in Flagstaff has issued a flash flood warning for the Antelope Creek Basin in Coconino County in north central Arizona until 7 p.m. Mountain Standard Time or 8 p.m. Mountain Daylight Time. At 4:08 p.m. Mountain Standard Time or 5:08 p.m. Mountain Daylight Time, Doppler radar indicated thunderstorms producing heavy rain over the Antelope Creek Basin. Between 0.15 and 0.4 inches of rain has fallen. Additional rainfall amounts of 0.25 to 0.75 inches are possible in the warned area. Flash flooding is ongoing or expected to begin shortly. Hazard, life-threatening flash flooding. Thunderstorms producing flash flooding in the Antelope Creek Basin. Life-threatening flash flooding of areas in the Antelope Creek Basin. Some locations that will experience flash flooding include mainly rural areas of Coconino County. This includes the following: Slot Canyon, Upper Antelope Canyon, Lower Antelope Canyon, Owl Canyon, Rattlesnake Canyon, and Porcupine Canyon. This includes the following creeks, washes and rivers: Antelope Creek. Get out of Antelope Canyon and other area Slot Canyons immediately. Deadly flash flooding is imminent for occurring. Repeating, a flash flood warning has been issued until 7 p.m. Mountain Standard Time for the following counties: Coconino, Arizona.

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2: There should be no misunderstanding. It's the Fed's job to deliver stable prices. No excuses.
3: The chair of the Federal Reserve says he's committed to fighting inflation could interest rate hikes be on the horizon.
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5: I'm Adrian Florido.
4: And I'm Juana Summers. This hour, after 6 months of war, Iranians are coping with economic devastation, but also intensifying state repression.
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3: And later, we'll look at the challenges patients face when seeking treatment for addiction.
7: They have to link them to continuing care, otherwise that person's going to be right back there.
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3: We'll bring you those stories and more after these news headlines.
8: Live from NPR News in Washington, I'm Janine Herbst. President Trump says the U.S. has entered into an oil agreement with Venezuela to take control of 65 million barrels of the country's oil reserves. In a social media post, Trump says this would more than double the U.S.'s oil reserves. Secretary of State Marco Rubio claims the deal will lower gas prices in the U.S. Since the Trump administration captured President Nicolas Maduro and his wife, who are standing trial in New York, Trump has sought a secure, stable flow of Venezuelan oil as midterm elections loom with high gas and diesel prices. Today marks 6 months since the U.S. and Israel went to war with Iran, with direct talks essentially at a standstill. NPR's Hadil El-Shalchi reports Tehran, in the meantime, has turned the Strait of Hormuz into its strategic weapon.
9: When Israel and the U.S. went to war with Iran on February 28th, one of the stated goals was to bring down the regime in Tehran. While the killing of Ayatollah Ali Khamenei delivered a blow to the Islamic Republic, Iran's leaders have managed to hold on to power, and instead of collapsing, the regime has taken an even harder line. In the past 6 months, Iran blockaded the Strait of Hormuz, disrupting global oil supplies that have been felt at the gas pump worldwide. The war has had severe economic consequences for Iran. The cost of living has skyrocketed. Some Iranians say they're buying groceries on credit and find it hard to track down medicine. Hadil Al-Shalchi, NPR News, Istanbul.
8: A federal judge has ruled in favor of artificial intelligence company Anthropic in its legal battle against the Pentagon. In February, President Trump and Defense Secretary Pete Hegseth accused Anthropic of endangering national security, labeling it a supply chain risk. U.S. District Judge Rita Lynn says the Pentagon acted illegally by punishing Anthropic for criticizing the Department of Defense's views on AI use. The government is expected to appeal. Anthropic says it welcomes the decision and remains focused on working with the government. President Trump awarded the Congressional Space Medal of Honor to the crew members of Artemis II in Houston today. Houston Public Media's Michael Adkison reports from the Johnson Space Center.
10: Trump says the four crew members of Artemis II who traveled around the moon and back earlier this year are leading the way for a new generation of space explorers.
11: That's really what they are when you think of it, fearless explorers.
10: Trump also signed an executive order creating a U.S. Space Academy modeled after other military service academies.
11: It'll serve both the United States Space Force as well as NASA and the civilian spaceflight industry, and it'll attract, train, and graduate the very best of our nation.
10: Trump says he has not yet decided where the academy will be, and he didn't lay out a timeline for when it will open. For NPR News, I'm Michael Adkison in Houston.
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12: Good evening. It's 5:04. I'm Deb Hilton with Arizona Public Radio News from Flagstaff. Thousands of law enforcement agencies conducted more than 3 million searches of the Coconino County Sheriff's Office network of flock safety cameras during the first 7 months of this year. That's according to audit.